X1039 Pearl Jam, and if you think that their name of that band is a euphemism for something gross, well, Eddie Vedder insists no. He had an ant pearl that made a jam. But come on, Eddie. Come on. Let's see here. Coming on up, we got new music from In Color. But first, why don't we kick on with New Sublime, Until the Sun Explodes, on X1039.

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1: We still have the accident on Highway 83 at Powers Boulevard. Expect to see slower traffic through there and quite a few emergency vehicles. Northbound I-25 between Cimarron and Fillmore, that's still slow. And we've got a crash Lake Avenue at Vinatucci and at Platte Avenue eastbound at Murray Boulevard. This traffic report is sponsored by Lowe's. 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That's traffic on X 103.9.
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X1039, Blink-182 with a song title that's trying to get me in trouble for saying naughty words. It's Darn It. Shoot. Fiddlesticks. What the H-E double hockey sticks is this? Well, new in color coming up, but first, tonight at the Howard Jones Show, it's Modern English on X1039.

0: X1039 in color with headlights. What's up? It's Crowley, and we are so busy here at the station. It's insane, man. So much stuff. Well, we got X Marks the Spot on Saturday. We're getting ready for the golf tournament coming up the following Friday. But even beyond just X Marks the Spot at Red Sunset Grill, earlier, look at that. We're getting up early. Some of us are, not me. I won't be out there. 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You can take your time. 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

0: Suzanne Vega, the DNA remix of Tom's Diner on X1039. Hey, what's up? It's your boy Crowley. I like that that song came out precisely with the DNA remix, right as DNA was getting super hot with the OJ trial and stuff. That was why OJ murdered his wife, allegedly. Do I have to say that at this point? Wait, he died. He can't sue me now. So, yeah, that was definitely good, you know, product integration there on OJ's part. He's like, I'm going to hook up Suzanne Vega here. So, all right. Well, on that note, I think I need to get out of here if I'm accusing OJ of being a murderer. We got Starling coming in next. She's hanging out with you for the rest of the night. She's got more free ticket Thursday, too. In fact, why don't I let you know here, her tickets, she's got some good ones. I saw it earlier here. Foster the People with the Beaches. Dude, I've been getting a bunch of requests for Blame Brett lately. If that's your jam, well, this is your moment, man. They're at Red Rocks, September 22nd. All right, I'll let Starling have her time. I'll talk to y'all tomorrow, Crowley away.
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the Smashing Pumpkins taking us into the 7 o'clock hour on X103.9. I'm Starling. I got the Violent Femmes. Let's see what else. An AWOL Nation coming up this hour. Got the One Hitter coming up in about a half an hour. Now it's the newest from Muse on X103.9.

X103.9 has this little charity golf tournament coming up in about a week. I'll tell you more about it in 10, but here is the newest track from Weezer. We might as well be strangers. I'm liking this one. It's X103.9.

0: News from 21 Pilots on X1039. So we got this little golf tournament coming up a week from tomorrow, and we still have slots left. So listen up. X1039 presents our 6th annual Teed Off Classic Charity Golf Tournament. It's going to be at Cheyenne Shadows Golf Course on August 7th. Now, we extended that early bird special. It's $600 per team, $150 per player. And the winning foursome is going to go home with $500. X1039 didn't want to be left out, so we are giving away 4 pairs of tickets. Our last pair of My Chemical Romance, MCR, or Weezer, or The Gorillaz, or The Smashing Pumpkins, and a guitar signed by AJR. 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We are not going to make you meal prep. 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So we are giving you breakfast from Whataburger, lunch from Mission Barbecue, drinks from Coca-Cola, and McDivitt Law Firm is going to give you a commemorative t-shirt. 100% of the proceeds from raffles and registration go to 50 for the Fallen. 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
1: You're here just in time for the one hitter on X-1039. Tonight's featured track that has a great backstory is She Blinded Me With Science from Thomas Dolby. I'll be back in just a minute to tell you more about it, but here it is on X-1039.

0: 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Tonight's featured track is Thomas Dolby's She Blinded Me With Science. And this is a one hitter. And the backstory is really interesting. That is why we are doing it. So Thomas Dolby was born Thomas Morgan Robertson in London. And the stage name came from the nickname Dolby that he picked up in the early 70s when he was always messing around with keyboards and tapes. After Dolby released She Blinded Me With Science in 1982, Dolby Laboratories expressed concern regarding the stage name. Thomas Dolby's record label refused to make him change his name. And Dolby Labs, they kind of let it go for a little while. But then, after a long legal battle, the court decided that Dolby Labs had no right to restrict the musician from using the name. And it was agreed that he would not release any electronic equipment using that name, though. So I promise this is relevant. Foreigner's brand of radio-ready rock made them an instant sensation in the latter half of the 1970s. Lou Gramm's tough and soulful vocals powered through the hook-heavy songs written by Mick Jones. And as the decade came to a close, Jones worried about the band's direction. They were about to record the album 4 that was going to be released in 1981. So he fired two members of the band. Then Jones and producer Mutt Lange also wanted to modernize the band's sound for the record, which meant more of a reliance on synthesizers. But they had fired the guy on synthesizers. So after some auditions, the band decided to give the job to a 22-year-old Brit with experience in the newest synth sounds and a notion to become a singer-songwriter himself. Thomas Dolby came aboard and added some subtle but crucial textures to massive hits. And when they say massive, it was relentless. You could not get away from these songs. Songs like Waiting for a Girl Like You and Urgent. And the money he had from the sessions, he headed back to England to pursue his own ideas as an artist. As Dolby said about writing and recording his debut album, The Golden Age of Wireless, he became fascinated by the exciting development of music videos, what with MTV taking off in the culture. He decided he'd write a song that he could then use as the basis for his own video. After creating a forward-thinking, synth-heavy, danceable track, he came up with a unique scenario for the lyrics. Dolby then decided that he wanted to be more of a supporting player in the video, which is why he enlisted Dr. Magnus Pike. He's a well-known scientist and television presenter in the UK. In the end, his cries of science throughout the song made Blinded Me With Science immediately stand out. This is very interesting. In the 1990s, Dolby founded Beatnik, a Silicon Valley software company whose technology was used to play internet audio and later ringtones, most notably on Nokia phones. He was also the music director for TED conferences, and he's on the faculty at the Peabody Institute. You've been listening to The One Hitter on X1039.
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I got red jumpsuit apparatus, Joey Ramone and the Dandy Warhols this hour. 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

0: 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I'm giving away tickets tonight to a really good show. Going to talk a little bit about their biggest hit, though. It was written while the lead singer was working as a commercial jingle writer. It took him 5 hours to write it, actually. I was kind of surprised by that. And it was initially released as a free download, which attributed to its success. Now, at first, I was like, well, obviously, you know, people are going to like it because it was free. There's a lot of free music online, and it is not good. So just so you know, I am giving away tickets to Foster the People with Beaches. They're going to be at Red Rocks on September 22nd. If you want to qualify to win those tickets, I'm going to have you text me at 719-219-7625. Going to be a few keywords. We're going to do Pumped Up Kicks. So send those keywords, Pumped Up Kicks, to 719-219-7625, and you will win those tickets.
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0: 103.9, kicking it back to 1987 with New Order's True Faith. I am getting you qualified for a different set of tickets. 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I'm going to have you text the keywords Liquid Christmas Liquid. 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

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And would you believe Bono himself of U2 wishes that he could go back in time and hear the album that that song is off of. It's called OK Computer. He wishes that he could listen to it again for the very first time. You know that feeling you get when you listen to an album the very first time. I'm Starling. I got Edie Brickell and the New Bohemians. I got Mazzy Star. And I got Dinosaur Jr. this hour. But now, back on X1039.

0: 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Now, he puts a lot of effort into this show. 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

Mud Honey at about the halfway mark of the 90s at 9 on X103.9. I have been seeing a lot of reels, a lot of TikToks about this thing that is happening. It's pretty disturbing. Going to tell you about it in 10. 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

0: the Red Hot Chili Peppers wrapping up the 90s at 9 on X1039. Okay. I've been seeing a lot of reports of this stuff going on Instagram, but I was like, oh, I'm not really sure I want to do that. You know, none of that is verified. But now it's being picked up by mainstream media. AI companies are buying antique books, ingesting their contents to train models, and then destroying them at incredible scale. Traditionally, books have been good for two things, reading and looking nice on a shelf, but AI companies are interested in neither. To those building large language models, LLMs, books are nothing more than fodder to be devoured and en masse before being spit out like fishbone. Often they're happy to use digital books, or even better, pirated digital books, as Meta has been accused of doing, and as Anthropic was forced to pay a $1.5 billion settlement to authors for also doing. But many companies, including Anthropic, have turned to ingesting physical books instead. Oh, this makes me so mad. Which they can buy countless used copies of on the cheap. And according to the settled lawsuit, Anthropic used a hydraulic-powered cutting machine to neatly remove the pages from the books it procured from book resellers and then scan them using industrial-grade imaging equipment. In other words, it was literally ripping off authors' books and ripping them apart to train its AI. And they're not talking about, you know, the garbage, God bless, the garbage that you find in thrift stores. They're talking about some very valuable, very old books. I just wish all of this would stop. I don't know. Maybe a different timeline. I don't know.
1: X1039.
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Fall Out Boy taking us into the 10 o'clock hour on X1039. I'm Starling. I got the Foo Fighters, Joe, and the newest from Dexter and the Moonrocks this hour. 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

1039 is in the last couple days of the second and final round of X Marks the Spot presented by Ruff Ronna's Hell's Kitchen Pizza. You can win tickets to either the Gorillaz or the Smashing Pumpkins. And the grand prize winner is going to get 700 buckaroos. The runner-up is going to get $150. So listen up. You have today and tomorrow to listen for your cue to call. We do this three times every weekday. Be caller number 10. That'll get you qualified. And we are giving away other prizes when you qualify with the X1039 Jocks. 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So I'm saying you got some stiff competition. You might want to do that. Then on Saturday, August 1st, this Saturday, you're going to join us at Red Sunset Grill from noon to 2 p.m. That is when we are giving away that second round grand prize. Just like the first round, there's going to be a big mystery prize. We were going to tell you about this, but we have not told you, and I cannot tell you now. 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
11: 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This is up north. 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

My heart is breaking, hands are shaking, bugs are crawling all over me. My heart is breaking, hands are shaking, bugs are crawling all over me. My heart is breaking, hands are shaking, bugs are crawling all over me. My head is aching, my hands are shaking, bugs are crawling all over me.

Night Rate and the Night Sweats kicking off the 11 o'clock hour on X1039. I'm Starling. I got the Gorillaz, new from Cage the Elephant, and new from the Strokes this hour. But now here's a new song from a new band, In Color with Headlights on X1039.

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I'm Starling. I'm out of here for the night. It's kind of hot. I don't know. The weather can't decide what it wants to do. I do love the rain. I wish it would keep raining. Anyway, I know. I'm blathering. I got the newest from the Strokes now. Going shopping. Hope you have a good one.

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1: Good morning. It is 6:05 on your Friday. I'm Summer Justice. You've made it to the end of this week. All right. Well, get to hang out with us this weekend. Tomorrow, X Marks the Spot big giveaway. The grand prize, tickets to Gorillaz or the Smashing Pumpkins and $700 in cash. 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Not bad. So hang out with us for that tomorrow. Also tomorrow morning, Bikita Mountain Home. They have their 5K fun run walk. I'm going to be out there. So come choose your adventure. You could do both. Do something for a good cause for Bikita Mountain Home. They help traffic victims get on their feet. All right. You can find all those details at x1039radio.com, by the way. I'm just excited. We'll finally have a conclusion as who's going to win this grand prize. Going to get you qualified one last time next hour at about 7:30. So listen for the cue to call for those big tickets and cash. And then you could win an extra prize, too. All right. Coming up at about 6:20, going to get you updated with your headlines, your forecast with your Fox 21 News Storm Team, and get a look at traffic at this very early hour. Plus, you got Woody and Wilcox on the way. I'm so stuttery today. All right, it's 6:07.

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2: All right, what's happened in the last 24 hours? We got a frantic text from Woody yesterday revolving around his medical situation. Are you okay? Do you want to share that with us, or do you need more time?
3: Am I okay?
2: Yeah, that's my question.
3: No, I'm not okay. And I blame you.
2: Okay.
3: The Wilcox whammy happened to me yesterday afternoon as my phone rings and I look down and it's my primary care physician. Not the surgeon, not the anesthesiologist that I'm having surgery on Tuesday. So I pick up the phone and they're like, hey, calling to make an appointment for your pre-surgery physical. And initially, honestly, I thought could have been one of you pranking me. Because we've been talking about my gallbladder since February. I have been to 6 different doctors at this point. I have been referred out of network 3 times. And this is the first time I'm hearing the words pre-surgery physical for a surgery that was booked a month ago. And I said, well, I'm having surgery on Tuesday. Oh, well, that just means we've got Friday and Monday to get you in. I don't know if we'll have time for you. And you can't have the surgery if you don't have this physical. And that's when I lost it. I said, look, here, no, you will get me in or you will write a letter that said I had this physical. Well, we can't do that. And if you don't have the physical, insurance won't pay for the surgery. And then stream of conscious. It took every fiber in my body not to swear every swear word I've learned in my entire life at this poor woman who doesn't deserve it. It's not her fault. But why has nobody brought this up?
4: You should have something there that says when your surgery date is. The things that have happened with this practice, I would dig in. I would start naming names. Because if this is the way you run a business and treat people, I don't want to see what's behind the curtain. You know what I mean? You've been wronged by this group so many times. And it's a physical. Figure it out. It doesn't take that long. Well, it's not a biopsy.
3: And here's what I'll tell you. And in the text thread, Wilcox nailed it. The physicals that I've done for our insurance every year are like, all right, raise your right hand. Okay. Raise your left hand. You're good. Let's take some blood. It's to call it a physical is a joke. Okay, take your shirt off. Breathe deep. Okay, I'm going to put my stethoscope somewhere on your body. You're good to go.
4: So how did they leave it? Because, I mean, this is a solvable problem, and it needs to be solved in one way.
3: Oh, it was fantastic. They're like, you know, on Fridays, we only work until 1.
4: Well, a doctor's going to have to change her schedule.
3: I was like, cool. Well, you're getting, I don't know.
4: Okay.
3: One of two things is going to happen. I'm going to get this surgery, and I'm going to have to sue you, or you're going to get me in. Because they're like, let me see if we can fit you in. We'll call you back. And that's when I started texting you guys.
4: Have they called you back?
3: They did. But it was hours that went by.
2: That's so weird to me. First of all, I just can't imagine what's going on between these two medical practices that you're dealing with. But the fact that they would call you to schedule it and then you tell them the parameters and then they go, all right, we'll see you. Like, no. Open up your damn calendar and let's settle this right now. That to me, like, what's she going to do? We're talking about 2 days and one of them's a half day.
3: Right.
2: Let's look at your calendar right now while I'm on the phone and let's get this settled. Like, it makes you wonder that she's going back and she's like, well, I guess we might have to actually do something tomorrow. Is anybody good with that? Like, she doesn't. It's not her fault, I guess, right. Although this is a scheduling issue. So who knows? Maybe that was on her calendar to call you a week ago.
3: Correct.
4: This is on somebody. It's somebody's fault, not yours. That person needs to make it right. So if that person needs to get on the phone with you, if you need to stay until 2 or something like that.
3: Heaven forbid you should work until 2 o'clock on a Friday.
2: So you said they called back. What was the answer?
3: The doctor's going to stay late and we've created an appointment for you.
4: Okay.
3: And I'm like,
4: we're so sorry we didn't get this scheduled sooner.
3: Oh, no. Was there any apology? What are you talking about? I said, thank you for calling me back. You know, in the previous conversation, I said, here's the dynamic. And maybe you're missing this. I don't work for you. You work for me. We're going to make this happen. You're going to get an appointment for me. Or I'm finding a new doctor. And I'm already looking for a new doctor because it's been so freaking horrible.
4: Thank you.
3: This is so close to the house. It's so convenient. But at what cost?
4: Well, if you need me to do a, to give any kind of rant on behalf of you, just I'm ready for it.
3: And my blood pressure's through the roof because I'm pissed. And if I go in there and they're like, whoa, you have really high blood pressure. I'm like, it's because of you.
2: I didn't even think of that. He goes in for the physical and they're like, oh, you can't have surgery on Tuesday. You're in terrible health. Like, that's another, but I'm sure that won't happen because, as you said, the physical is in name only. It's just a checkbox on a form for the insurance company.
4: Right, he's here. He's breathing.
3: They basically just wave their hands over your body, and if they catch any bad aura, they remove them.
4: Is that today, then, that they're staying
3: this
4: late?
3: Afternoon.
4: Okay, good. Let us know when that's done. I mean, I feel like I may need to go with you.
2: There's been a lot of chatter that once Woody has the gallbladder out, he'll be better at this job and that the gallbladder is what's been holding him back. Oddly, we did get a call from your gallbladder yesterday.
5: Guys, it's me, Woody's gallbladder. I wasn't going to call in, but I can't take it anymore. You guys keep blaming me for the bad jokes. I'm the reason Woody has ever had any good jokes. It's about to get worse.
2: I feel like you're only proving the bad joke part. Well, listen, I don't want to be the one to judge in this case. So, all right. Well, that's fun. That's a great way to start Friday morning. Supposed to be a celebratory day. And I guess in some ways that kind of is in the end. But 704-FEZ-3200, or if you're listening on the iHeartRadio app, hit the little microphone. That's the talk back button. One of the celebratory things we do is a little fun with golf audio. And so if you're new, you certainly don't have to be a golf fan. But we'll hit that for you next.
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1: And good morning on this Friday. Multiple federal and state agencies will escort the remains of fallen firefighter Nathan Matthews from Denver to Grand Junction this morning at 7:30. Matthews, a member of the rifle hell attack crew, died on July 24th from burn injuries he sustained while fighting the Knowles Fire in Mesa County last month. The procession will transport Matthews to the Bureau of Land Management Facilities in Grand Junction via I-70. Community members are also encouraged to pay their respects from overpasses along the I-70 route. And if you're wishing to observe the escort elsewhere, you should do so only from a safe and lawful location. One person was killed and multiple others were injured in a crash at the intersection of Highway 83 and North Powers Boulevard yesterday during the evening commute. CSPD received a report at about 5:15 of the crash. They say that a Ford F-350 was towing a dump trailer eastbound on Highway 83 when a vehicle made a left turn onto Powers from westbound Highway 83 in front of the Ford. The front of the truck hit the passenger side of the turning vehicle. According to CSPD, one person was declared dead on scene. A second person was taken to a hospital with serious, possibly life-threatening injuries. And a third person had visible injuries but declined transport to the hospital. CSPD said at this time, neither speed or alcohol appear to be factors in the crash. Colorado Senate Bill 25003 takes effect tomorrow, requiring a multi-step permit safety training and background check process to purchase or transfer certain semi-automatic firearms. To buy an affected firearm on or after tomorrow, buyers must apply for a firearms safety course eligibility card through a local county sheriff's office, pass a third-party fingerprint or name-based criminal history background check, complete a certified safety course and in-person exam using curriculum developed by the Colorado Parks and Wildlife, and pay a state fee of $52 along with any additional administrative fees charged by your local sheriff's department. Currently owned firearms are grandfathered in. The Manitou Springs Penny Arcade has been ranked number 5 for one of the most popular arcades in the nation. Sixt Magazine analyzed publicly available data across several key factors, and scores were adjusted for city population to reduce bias toward major cities. Manitou Springs came in at number 5, the only arcade in the top 5 that is west of the Mississippi. There are tons of things going on tomorrow for Colorado's 150th birthday, like you could get to Pikes Peak, view the sunrise, and attempt for a world record for the most people dunking donuts into coffee at the same time. That'll kick off at 11 a.m. Pioneer Museum will have live music, food trucks, and a grand opening of a new exhibit. And don't forget, Rock Ledge Ranch will be hosting a fun day of music, beer, and spirit tasting, food trucks, and more. Happy birthday, Colorado. All right, let's get that forecast for Colorado's birthday.
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5: Hey there, Fox 21 Storm Team meteorologist Nick Temple here, and happy Friday. We've made it to the end of the week, and today we'll introduce some more showers and storms into the forecast by the time we get to the afternoon. So a mild start to the day, a mix of sun and clouds, and then we'll start to get some thunderstorm activity in here into the afternoon. It'll be a brief period before tapering off as we go into the nighttime and eventually the overnight hours. High temperatures for today, a bit cooler, only into the mid-80s, so dropping about 4 to 5 degrees from yesterday, and then overnight tonight we'll fall into the 60s for a mild start to our Saturday morning.
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6: The Woody and Wilcox Show. So the Friday tradition this time of year is some fun with golf audio, and we've got that for you here. I can smell fun with football audio, though, around the corner. Yeah. I think that's what I'm smelling. You know, the first, I think I got this right, the first preseason NFL game is next week. So I think I got that Thursday. Is that the Hall of Fame game? I'm going to say it is.
7: Yes, it is. Carolina Panthers, Arizona Cardinals.
6: There you go. So savor the flavor of fun with golf audio. This is just stuff taken out of context from the broadcast. So you certainly don't have to be a fan of the game necessarily. You just have to be a middle schooler.
8: Another great example of what I was talking about with the color here. It'll be very dark and shiny down towards the hole.
9: He hit a little too far behind the balls. And you can barely see his shoes there. Didn't quite get it to come out as hot as he wants.
6: I don't know what's happening there, but it all sounds dirty.
10: Yeah, so much power. It's not particularly long, but it's chewy, and the balls sit down in it.
11: It's the perfect length, I think. I think it's wonderful.
6: Wow. Slow down, you guys.
7: Somebody's like, gushing over
6: it. You like different sizes. That's fine.
11: Little underhanded release.
9: I like the 7, otherwise just a smooth 6 and straighten it out. He's got both in his hands, looks like.
7: Oh.
6: I mean, the weekend's here. Why not straighten out the 6?
11: Brooks Koepka now. Ooh, ooh, ooh, that was a tug all the way. That was not a good stroke for Brooks.
6: Some people like the tug.
12: Started really firming up yesterday. You could see there's no way to stop it. They're really firm. You can't put it in there very often. Yeah, at least I don't see him shaking it out, you know, and that, well, a little bit, that right hand.
6: I didn't know it could be too firm.
7: Johnson already in. Good looking stroke. Is it going to stay up? Is it going to stay up?
10: Looks very good. Swinging nicely. Little smile after that one found the bottom. Not a lot went in. Past the hole that was hit by Wang.
6: Past the hole that was hit by Wang. All right, that's just a small piece. We got more, but that's your fun with golf audio. It will be up on the podcast after the show. Cool Beans will be putting that up, so we'd love to have you follow along.
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1: 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No issues or slow traffic heading up towards Denver or down to Pueblo. 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
3: Leet blood. You may have been listening to the Woody and Wilcox Show for a while, and you've heard us talk about Chelsea's husband, Frank, from Maine. And one of the big things that he's known for is waking Chelsea up at inopportune times. But there's something else that was on my radar, partly, and I'll explain this, how everybody could be a part of this. But remember, Frank has some sort of crazy blood type that all the blood places want. And I've never heard of anyone say that out loud about themselves. And yet, Frank is one of those people. I forget what it is, but he has a specific blood type that they all need.
4: It's type O negative.
3: Okay. And that's considered an elite blood type.
4: That's what they said in an email one time, mm-hmm. And he never let it go.
3: Right. Well, why would he? Of course.
5: It's the one you can give to everybody.
4: Right.
3: I've gone down a blood wormhole this morning because I saw that for the second time in 150 years, the Red Cross says they've reached crisis level on blood supplies.
4: Wow.
3: So, I mean, I don't follow along that closely, but when I saw that headline, I was like, okay, I'm in on this because I'm not familiar with what's going on. And I guess it's a combo of people not donating enough and then other situations where people need it and they can't keep it on the shelves long enough, et cetera, et cetera. But, and by the way, I remember Chelsea talking about in the past, and of course, everybody's not going to get this, but Frank's gotten like $1 million to donate blood or something. Like, usually when I think about donating blood, and I've done it, obviously, but it's like, hey, you know, here's a cookie and some juice and maybe here's a t-shirt or something. But Frank was like, yeah, I got like $150 or something. So I know some places and for some people, there actually are some solid incentives as well, right? I mean, yeah. What have you, through the years, Chelsea, what has Frank bragged about getting about blood?
4: Well, originally he did it just for the love of helping people, right?
3: Sure, and I think that's why most people do it, and that's why you should do it. But I was shocked that there are even anybody who's getting, you know, legitimate stuff in return.
4: Yeah, and depending on where you live, it's going to, you know, those are your options. But there are places that will give you gift cards starting out any blood type, like $50. But then occasionally they'll really want his specific blood type, so they'll offer him like another 100 on top of that. So he could just go in, it takes less than an hour, donate his blood, and have a $150 gift card that day.
3: See, I had no idea that was happening for anybody, regardless of your blood type.
5: Because right. I'm on the Red Cross's website right now, and under their gifts for donating blood, they're offering a Looney Tunes t-shirt.
4: Well, right. For some people, that's all it takes.
3: And again, you
5: nothing
3: know,
5: wrong with that, but
3: no.
5: $150 gift card is not a Looney Tunes t-shirt.
3: Right. And again, crisis level, second time in 150 years that there's been this situation. So, you know, you're probably somebody who's like, yeah, I occasionally do it and I do it out of the goodness of my heart. Well, maybe think about doing it again, yeah. I guess is the point, because obviously there is a situation at hand.
5: Ooh, if you donate between September 1st and the 20th, mystery item.
4: I've never heard of that. That's not a good one.
5: That's not the hook.
4: Mystery item.
3: Yes. Some of the stuff that I learned when I went down this blood wormhole, which is not the way I should probably phrase it, is do you know how long they can keep blood? Like you donate blood, it can sit on the shelf for a period of time.
5: Is it 40 days?
3: It's 42. Look 42. At the big brain on Woody. Why would you know that?
5: Somebody had thrown that fact out earlier and I was like, wow, that's shorter than I imagined.
3: So just a fun fact. You can amaze your family and friends with that today. So, just throwing it out there because obviously we're all walking these same streets together, yeah. And that's a problem when something's happened only for the second time in 150 years. So get out there. And as Chelsea said, maybe you're not going to get any money and that's okay. But
4: usually Nutter Butters and Diet Coke are available.
3: Listen, I don't get enough Nutter Butters in my life. So
5: amen, brother.
3: If that's what it takes, then that's what it takes.
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1: It is 6:50 on this Friday. 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

0: mentioned a second ago, it is worth mentioning for sure, because this applies to everyone. For the second time in their history, and that's 150 years, the Red Cross has declared a crisis over a blood supply shortage. It's only happened two times in 150 years, so they obviously need donations badly, no matter where you go to donate blood. I appreciate your calls.
1: Hey there, you're talking about donating blood. There is a company called One Blood that is local to the Charlotte area that they do incentives for donating multiple times. So the first one will be a $25, the next one will be another $20, and then if you do X amount throughout the year, you can total up to about $250 on top of all the free snacks and then t-shirts. Love the show.
0: Yeah, I mean, there are a lot, and it depends on where you live as to what your options might be. But obviously, at the bottom of it, you're trying to help out humanity.
2: Yes.
0: And
2: your fellow American.
0: Relatively easy to do and not long and drawn out process. But if you're really looking for a payout, correct me if I'm wrong, and I've never gone down this path, I believe there are other liquids that you can donate as well.
3: Like my tears?
0: And I think they always pay you for that. I wasn't thinking of your tears, a little lower on the body. Mainly for the dudes, I think.
3: Okay.
0: But if you know where I'm going with that.
2: But that's not for everybody. They don't just pay out hundreds of dollars.
3: You can't just sell it.
2: Trust
3: on the
2: corner. Me. I have to pay them every time I go.
0: I don't think that's right, right? I mean, I think you can donate up to a certain amount of time down below, if you will, and that's a thing, right? People do that?
2: I believe you have to go through a certain amount of testing where you go in and give them a free sample the first time, and they sort of genetically break it down and go, yeah, you're a good candidate
3: for
2: us.
3: Don't want everyone's. Is what I hear what
0: you mentioned that Frank has elite blood because of his blood type. I wonder if the other stuff is elite. And I'm not asking for. I'm sorry. Oh, it's not. You know already.
3: They go back. No, think about it. You have to fill out forms, family history, all that kind of stuff. They'd be like, no. We don't need that. Stick with donating your blood.
0: Oh, you already know that Frank's is not elite. It's subpar is what you're saying?
3: I'm just no, like fertility clinics and whatnot, they're looking for a certain kind of background.
0: Mm-hmm.
3: And you've heard the stories about maybe some of the people in his family. I feel like they may preclude him.
0: Okay. You feel like. I thought I heard you saying like, oh, we've looked into it. And his blows.
3: I wouldn't even try.
0: Okay. I don't know. Okay. Well, I'll take you at your
3: word.
0: But
3: I don't know
0: it.
3: How all of that works.
2: I've never tried either, but with my family history, they would be like, you're not a good candidate.
0: Yeah. You think they'd rule you out just on sight?
3: Because of the cargo shorts? Probably.
2: Lock the door. That guy with the cargo shorts is back.
0: Sir, we didn't even need to test you. We can kind of see what's going on here. We're not interested in your...
2: Oh, my God, he's wearing Crocs.
0: There'll be no liquid from your body that we will accept in this building. You're not even allowed to use the bathroom, so get out. No, but obviously, in seriousness, yes. It is an important thing. Not the second part, but the first part, the blood part. I mean, the other one might be important, too, but you'll have to look into that on your own. I don't have any more detail on that other than apparently Frank's is not great. 704-FEZ-3200 talk back button is available to you on the iHeartRadio app as well.
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2: Good morning. It is 7:05 on your Friday, July 31st. Last day of the week, last day of the month. We're there. I'm Summer Justice. That was Mumford & Sons with Rubber Band Man featuring Hozier. Coming up at about 7:20, I have your next round of headlines. We'll see what's going on in the 719 and beyond. And we got your Fox 21 weather forecast. And of course, we'll take a look at traffic on this busy Friday morning, as tomorrow is Colorado's 150th birthday. There's so many things going on. So all those details coming up and more. And speaking of that, this is your last chance with me to get qualified for X Marks the Spot. Your chance at tickets to Gorillaz or Smashing Pumpkins and $700 in cash. Gonna get you qualified coming up at about 7:30. So just listen for that cue to call. And then we're giving it away tomorrow. I can't believe it's here. What a long summer. I love it. All right. All that's coming up, plus Woody and Wilcox. Good morning.

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2: All right, off the air, Chelsea was talking about, I guess, wondering if this is normal, that her father-in-law has bins in his garage that are designated for people when he dies, like stuff.
3: Yeah.
2: And correct me if I'm wrong, and I don't mean anything by this, is he dying?
3: No, but I think, you know, as you get older, you start thinking about those things and what you're going to leave behind and who's going to have to go through those things.
2: So you were saying, like, off the air that you'll be talking about something and he'll be like, you know what, I'm going to put this in your bin.
3: Yeah.
2: And, and it's the idea is that there's some product in the home, whatever it may be. Mm-hmm. And he's like, you know what, I know you like this. I'm going to put that in your bin that you will inherit when I pass away. And I've never heard of anyone doing it like that.
3: Oh, really?
2: So, I mean, is it like, so there's one for Frank and
3: one for his brother, Tony.
2: For his brother. Okay.
3: Yeah. But I mean, I've heard Frank say, Dad, I don't need that. Like, you don't need to put that in my bin because I'm going to throw it away eventually. Like minor things, but I think it's for him, for his dad, more than it is for Frank, like to save that thing.
2: Because he feels like he's doing something for him?
3: Yeah.
2: Why would it be more for his dad?
3: Well, for whatever feelings he has about what he wants him to have when he's gone. But yeah, Frank's like, no, you know, I don't need that.
2: I literally just saw something yesterday that said nearly half of people say they would rather inherit nothing than have to deal with a loved one's, let's call it stuff. Without calling it something worse than that.
4: My mom lived in the same house for 53 years and had a box like you're talking about for my brother and for me, two different boxes. And when she was moving out of that house, she's like, I'm going to send you your box. And I said, set it on fire. Because she was collecting stuff from, like, here's your second grade, you know, report card. Why? What? Who would want that? Various, like, newspapers from specific days in history. But like, don't you want this?
3: And I would like to look at it at least, though. I like history and newspapers.
4: You can
3: and
4: do
3: my
4: that.
3: Past.
4: There's this thing called the internet now, and you can pull up any newspaper that you would want and read it on whatever day you would want. I don't need the physical thing. Like, the box was probably 6 feet long by 3 feet across. It was huge.
2: Well, and I totally get it when you're moving out of a place that you might then sort through things and go, like, I'll put that over there for Woody. But that's funny to me for some reason that he now, not dying, not moving,
4: right,
2: is just like, you know what? I'm going to put that in your bin. That's funny to me for some reason.
3: Well, he's trying to make it easier, you know, after he passes for us, he says, and organize things. And my mom is
2: that's a huge thing, by the way.
3: My mom is even more aggressive about that because when my grandparents passed away, they had so much stuff.
2: Right.
3: A company had to come in and inventory everything. There was an estate sale. And she's like, Chelsea, I don't want to leave you with that kind of burden.
2: Yes.
3: And so
2: my guess is, even though he's set aside bins with your favorite items in them, he's meanwhile got other stuff littered everywhere, probably, right? It's not like it's, oh man, I've really pared this down to almost nothing.
3: Oh no, it's not like living like a minimalist at all. He's getting more organized, but there's still a massive amount of stuff.
2: Same guy, by the way, right, who puts the Barack Obama figurine on the Thanksgiving table?
3: Yes.
2: Got it at a flea market?
3: Yes.
2: And not political.
3: No.
2: Just thinks it's fun.
3: And a piece of history. Because he also has other things and memorabilia
2: from
3: history.
2: If he has that,
3: he has a lot of
2: shudder
3: stuff.
2: To think what else
3: he has.
2: He
3: loves flea markets, and he's he's trying to get everything organized. He's going to sell some stuff. Like, he realizes that there's a lot of stuff. Like, but then also there are bins of koozies. A whole plastic tote in his garage of koozies, which we have enough of those.
4: I see a spinoff to Hoarders, right? This is, it's not quite
3: organized hoarders.
4: Organized Hoarders.
3: It's just a lot of stuff.
4: Yeah.
3: There's a bin of coasters and not like some kind of artwork coasters, like the paper ones.
2: The bin for those is called the trash. Every Man, there's 100 koozies for every man, woman, and child on planet Earth.
3: Yeah. Correct.
2: Way more than humans. Mm-hmm. Way more than blades of grass.
4: Fun fact, nobody has ever paid for a koozie.
2: Exactly. So, I mean, you can probably... Yeah.
4: And if you have, you're a sucker.
2: 704-FEZ-3200, talk back button. Maybe what we ought to do is, like, auction off, you know, your bin for charity or something.
3: I wonder what's
2: who wouldn't
3: in there.
2: Want that, right? There's some listener right now who wants...
4: Going deep into Chelsea's bin.
2: We're getting in your bin for those that need help. The talk back button also available to you. That's the little microphone there on the iHeartRadio app.
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1: It is 7:20 on this Friday. That was Dirty Heads, One of Those Days, off their brand new album, Seven Seas. I'm Summer Justice. I've got your headlines and your forecast right after a look at traffic, which, by the way, this just happened, so I don't know if our traffic person has this. But listener, let's see. Listener Dustin texted in, southbound turn lane, Constitution on Academy, 3-car accident. They said a fire truck went through the intersection and a driver didn't pay attention to the rest of the turn lane yielding. So there was a rear ender there. So again, that's at southbound turn lane, Constitution on Academy. Let's see what else is going on.
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1: 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Colorado's Senate Bill 25003 takes effect starting tomorrow, requiring a multi-step permit, safety training, and background check process to purchase or transfer certain semi-automatic firearms. To buy an affected firearm on or after tomorrow, buyers must apply for a firearm safety course eligibility card through a local county sheriff's office, pass a third-party fingerprint or name-based criminal history background check, complete a certified safety course and in-person exam using curriculum developed by Colorado Parks and Wildlife, and pay a state fee of $52, along with any additional administrative fees charged by your local sheriff's department. Currently owned firearms are grandfathered in. A man riding a scooter died after he reportedly tried to drive the scooter one-handed while carrying a case of beer and crashed the scooter into a curb. This happened in Peyton last night. Colorado State Patrol says shortly after 8 p.m., they responded to the crash on Bent Grass Meadows Drive west of Meridian Road. The scooter rider, a 40-year-old man, was pronounced dead on scene. Colorado State Patrol Vehicular Crimes Unit is now investigating that crash. A U.S. government map of Africa had every country mislabeled, and it was shown during a State Department presentation at a global conference in Brazil this week. The State Department apologized. Apparently, someone used AI to create it. The graphic caused a stir among attendees who took screenshots and posted them online. The State Department says it takes full responsibility for the erroneous, widely shared chart. And happy birthday, Colorado. Tomorrow turns 150. And there are many events planned across the city, like at the top of Pikes Peak. You could get a view of the sunrise and participate in a world attempt for the most people dunking donuts into coffee at the same time. You could also get a look at the sunset, which is very rare. So you have to get your timed entry. Find that on the Pikes Peak website. There also will be live music, food trucks, and a grand opening of a new exhibit at the Pioneer Museum. Rockledge Ranch will be hosting a fun day of music, beer, and spirit tasting, food trucks, and more to celebrate. And then Colorado Parks and Wildlife has Adventure Day at Cheyenne Mountain State Park. They're welcoming the community for a day of archery, rock wall climbing, hatchet throwing, wildlife education, marksmanship range, and hey, Goldie the Goat, the new celebrity going to be visiting and more. And that's at Cheyenne Mountain State Park. You can always shoot me a text, 719-219-765, if you need to get in the know on all these things. All right, coming up at about 7:30, going to get you qualified for X Marks the Spot. That is your chance at tickets to Gorillaz or Smashing Pumpkins and $700. 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
7: Hey there, Fox 21 Storm Team meteorologist Nick Temple here, and happy Friday. We've made it to the end of the week, and today we'll introduce some more showers and storms into the forecast by the time we get to the afternoon. So a mild start to the day, a mix of sun and clouds, and then we'll start to get some thunderstorm activity in here into the afternoon. It'll be a brief period before tapering off as we go into the nighttime and eventually the overnight hours. High temperatures for today, a bit cooler, only into the mid-80s, so dropping about 4 to 5 degrees from yesterday, and then overnight tonight we'll fall into the 60s for a mild start to our Saturday morning.
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9: Have you ever had a loved one pass away and then gone through their stuff and found something noteworthy? And I'll just leave it at noteworthy, like amazing. Or valuable, or
10: shocking.
9: Shocking, I guess, would be the other way to phrase that. Chelsea was talking about her father-in-law having bins in the garage that are dedicated for each of the kids. And it's not like, I don't know, I just find that interesting because he's not, you know, on his deathbed, or he's not, you know, doing anything else that's just collecting things for the kids someday. Probably nothing in there, Chels, that's going to surprise you, right? Because you're aware of what's in there. But
11: I bet there's some surprising things, but not necessarily like, oh, this is so valuable, but more surprising, like, why is this in here? Why has this been saved?
9: Jerry reaches out and says, I have a box of things that I've instructed a friend of mine to burn when I pass away.
10: I've heard of that. Burn bag or burn box.
9: That's a little different. So obviously not something valuable, I guess, but something that's going to get you in trouble, I suppose, is what he's alluding to in that case.
10: Could be just something that's embarrassing or... Yeah. You just don't want your loved one to see?
11: I've told you that this seems kind of dark, but, you know, be prepared for anything. I told my sister, if anything happens, please, like, go to my house, go through my stuff, because I don't want our mom doing that. It might make her sad. Just to, you know, she doesn't need my journals from when I was 16, probably.
9: Do you need your journals from when you were 16? So you're saying you have your journals from when you were 16?
11: Of course. I haven't written the book yet. I'm going to need those. But, I mean, there may be things in your home that you don't need everybody in your family seeing. And if so, that's why my sister's got to go through, make sure there's no, like, questionable pictures or items.
10: Do you not have something like that, Wilcox? You don't have a friend that's going to delete your browser history right. before your family goes through it?
9: Uh-huh. I didn't keep a journal, so that's out. I don't have any secretive photos lying around.
11: You sure?
9: Yeah. Yeah.
11: I mean, I've got boxes of old stuff, you know, pictures, things from college, and I don't know what's in there.
9: I mean, you know, granted, you remember my mom recently passed away. So in the sense of getting things from somebody, you know, she had my baby teeth. She had, you know, birthday cards that had been given or that I gave as a child. You know, it was... There's a lot of stuff,
10: yeah, uh-huh.
9: But nothing, you know, like, oh my God, you know, this is amazing, or nothing, you know, incredibly damning, nothing along those lines.
10: I have just a half brother that lives in a different state.
9: Right. I didn't
11: somebody's,
9: have that.
11: Somebody's found that.
9: Yeah. No,
11: a family
9: I'm sure.
11: Secret.
9: Yeah.
11: But usually it's just like the, especially if somebody has a lot of stuff, there may be something valuable in there. But it's a lot to go through to get to that point. That estate sale of my grandparents was one of the most wild. I think they'd bought everything that was ever in Parade magazine, all the collections of plates, all of that stuff, imagine, for like 50 years. Some of it was worth more than I thought. A lot of it wasn't.
9: If you haven't been through that process, it's hard to fully grasp it because you think, like, well, just toss it all. Mm. It's not that easy.
11: Some people can. Some
9: people
11: are like,
9: years of work in many cases.
11: Right. Some people are like, put it all in the trash. I don't want to see any of it. But in my mind, I'm like, I got to go through it. Maybe there's something in here that we want or need, or maybe we'll find out about a secret family member.
9: 704-FEZ-3200 is one way to reach us. Also, if you're streaming on the iHeartRadio app, hit the little microphone. The talk back button is a great way to communicate as well.
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1: 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You got to qualify to win that prize tomorrow, and you could win an extra prize with me. So let's see who we have. Good morning, caller 10.
2: All right.
1: Who is this?
2: This is Mike.
1: Mike, you got in at the last moment. How does that feel?
2: It feels great.
1: And happy Friday, Mike.
2: Thank you. You too.
1: Thanks. What are you up to?
2: I'm driving into work.
1: Yeah, you know, that's pretty much what everybody else is probably doing too. Well, yeah. Mike, you're now qualified for the big grand prize, and you get to play for an extra prize with me.
2: Okay.
1: All right. Pick between treasure chest 1, 2, or 3.
2: 3.
1: All right. Here we go. Mike, you just scored a 4-person VIP Gator Tour pass to the Colorado Gators Reptile Park.
2: All right. Sounds good.
1: Yeah. Have you ever been?
2: I have not been there.
1: Oh, it's so cool. It's in the heart of the Alamosa Valley, and they just got the return of Morris, the star from Happy Gilmore.
2: That's awesome.
1: Yeah, they got him stuffed, so he has returned. So enjoy that. And then, of course, we're meeting up tomorrow at Red Sunset Grill from noon to 2 to get that grand prize away.
2: Okay. Sounds good. Thank you.
1: You're welcome, Mike. Good luck. And good luck to everybody who's qualified for this big prize. It's so much fun. If you are qualified, you got to be checked in no later than 1 o'clock. And we'll give that big prize away by 2 p.m. There's going to be a mystery prize, which I know you're going to love. Starling just revealed that to me this morning. And if you're having trouble getting in on this on the phone lines, you can always stop by our sponsor locations, scan the QR code. That automatically gets you qualified to win those big tickets in the cash. 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Also, we've got Rick's Garden Center, Solo Roast Coffee, the Public House at the Alexander and Marie Jewelers in Falcon. 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
4: So after my father died, my mother started dating again. I was in my 30s, but then my mother died and we were going through her stuff. And in a jewelry box, we found a tiny little envelope with some dates on it. And my brothers and I correlated it too when she started dating the man after my father died. The problem was the dates on it were like first time with Stan and then a date, second time with Stan and then a date. So we know what was going on there, and I don't know why my older mother kept this, but that's all we needed to know when we threw out the rest of her stuff. Have a great day.
5: See, that's why you have a burn box. That in the burn box. Not that there's anything wrong with it. It's not illegal. But do you want your kids knowing that they knocked it out on April Fool's?
6: Is that really what it was, you think?
3: I mean, it sounds like what she's saying they thought it was, for sure.
6: Dates in a tiny envelope in a jewelry box?
3: If she was 20, I could see it. But I don't know what age we're talking about. I'd like to know her age, please. 704-FEZ-3200.
6: If she was in her 30s by then, her mom's got to be in her 50s or older.
3: At least, yep.
6: Is that what you start doing when you get to a certain age? Keeping track of your events?
5: Wilcox still has a blank page.
3: Huh? I don't get it.
6: For this decade, anyway.
3: 704-FEZ-3200. So obviously, interesting things you found when someone passed away. But sometimes it's just what's also that you're dealing with when you see a loved one and what they've got.
7: Forget all the knick-knack paddywhack stuff. All of the, hey, this is your report card from third grade. My dad has a 80 by 75 foot shop. You cannot take three steps in that shop without having to step over or move something. We dread the day that we have to go through all that crap.
3: Well, I mean, but think of the positive side of that. You're going to get to see every time your dad had sex. So it's, I'm sure it's all in a notebook there.
5: It's in a tiny envelope.
6: I'm sure there's some surprises in there if it's that full. That's what I'm worried about.
3: But that's the problem, is it'll take you 80 years to go through to discover maybe one nugget of interest.
5: Scott sends an email and says, I went through something similar to this last May. My mom moved into assisted living. I highly recommend hiring an estate salesperson. They're kind of expensive, depending upon how much you've got, but they can go through and sort of help you gauge what is worth something and what is not. Mm-hmm. You have to pay the money up front with the thought that once you have the estate sale, that money will be coming back to you and possibly more.
6: You do need help. You need an extra set of hands, people who know maybe what they're looking for, people who can take the emotion out of certain things for you.
3: Right, but those aren't the tough ones, right? The tough ones are going through boxes and finding things that have sentimental value and then deciding, am I going to keep that and what am I going to do with it? If you're talking about like furniture and all those things, that's easy. Granted, I agree with you about an estate sale. Most of them, by the way, they just take a percentage of what sells. So it's not like you have to pay them a bunch of money up front. We did that with my mom, and they take a percentage of everything that sells, and that's it. It's pretty easy.
6: But there are people who, professionals who help you go through even the sentimental things to help you decide. They'll do it now too, not even just to wait till it's your parents' stuff, because we do keep so much stuff. There are people who come help you go through that.
3: I don't know. I can't imagine that being helpful, but I'm sure everything exists. 704-FEZ-3200, talk back button. Does somebody already have a bin for you that they're saving? That's how this started, was Chelsea's father-in-law has bins in the garage for each kid.
5: Do you think he has a little notebook with the tally?
3: That'll be fun, Chels. That look says you disagree that'll be fun. Well, I don't know. You never know.
6: Well, I'll invite you over when that day comes.
3: I think that'd be fun. I appreciate the invite. Mm-hmm. Yep. Let me know.
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2: Interesting things have you or someone you know found in the aftermath of someone passing away?
3: So my next door neighbor a long time ago was a hoarder, an actual hoarder. Like, she had boxes of stuff stacked to the ceiling and, like, you know, walkways where you could, like, walk through the boxes and stuff. Anyway, she passed away, and her daughter had to come and go through her stuff. And this woman had $280,000 worth of these little Hummel figurine things that nobody knew she had in there.
2: Hummel figurine things. Anybody familiar with this?
4: They're like the classic little porcelain scenarios. And
2: let's see. Those are the stories that keep you from just being like, throw it all away. Because you would think, right, somebody who is a legitimate hoarder, you ever been in one of those houses? I mean, we've all seen the TV shows. I've actually seen it in person, too. And it's like, you're not going to assume that there's anything potentially in there that's worth anything.
5: A lot of times they're empty boxes, magazines, newspapers, animals, food, like things to go through.
2: And then sometimes $280,000 worth of figurines. And that's what makes you keep coming back.
5: It's a needle in a haystack.
2: But you, like, you can't, I don't know how you'd be able to sleep if you were just like, we threw everything away. I'm like, ugh. But you don't know what was in there.
4: How often is that happening, though? 1% of the time?
5: Well, I mean, $280,000 is a lot, but there's probably something of value under all that.
2: I wouldn't be able to just toss it.
5: Yeah, I wouldn't.
2: I don't think you'd have to go through it.
4: Mm-hmm. Match. Cool.
6: When my father died a few years back, we had to clean his house out. I was throwing everything away. Get rid of it. We ain't got time to go through it and play with it. People were like, oh, you should sell the comic books. You should sell the cards. You should sell the DVDs. You should sell the books. But the one thing we did find, he was dating a waitress for a while who worked at a strip club. She wasn't a stripper. He just served drinks there. But under his bed, we found an 18 by 24 picture that he had taken of her where she was scantily clad. And I was like, I wonder if she wants this. But we threw it away. But it was surprising to find it. Y'all have a great day. I just recommend throwing everything out.
5: Why was it under the bed?
2: I shudder to think.
4: I think you know why.
5: I feel
2: like it was there for when he needed it, if you know what I mean.
5: He can't bend down and get under the bed like that. You need to have it a little more handy.
2: Well, I don't know.
4: Please don't say handy.
5: For a second, I thought he was going to say he had found a picture of his own girlfriend, which would be strange if your father passes away and you're like...
2: Oh, and your dad has a picture of your own girlfriend.
5: your
4: girlfriend. Which one? Right. Depends. Okay. Right.
2: I don't think any of them would be acceptable. Yeah. I find it interesting that you're saying, like, she was a waitress at a strip club, but very specific to say that she's not a stripper. Is that something that he was trying to drive home for everybody, I wonder? Or I'm just curious about that, too.
5: And did you work your way
2: like
5: up?
2: Like, if every time he brought it up, he was like, she's not a stripper. She's just a waitress at a strip club.
4: That's like
2: he really wanted to make that distinction.
5: She's a waitress, then.
4: Yeah.
2: I don't know.
5: Why you got to add the location?
2: Yeah, I mean, well...
4: You know why? Because she was a stripper.
2: That's fine,
5: training,
2: too.
5: Right?
2: Hey, strippers need love, too. There's
4: internship.
2: Wrong.
4: You're going to start as a waitress, and then we'll teach you how to work the pole.
2: Mm-hmm. And then they give you the photo, and then you put it under your bed. 704-FEZ-3200. Talkback button is available to you. That's another way to get through if you're streaming on the iHeartRadio app.
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1: It is 8:07 on this Friday. Good morning. I'm Summer Justice. Hope you're having a good start to your day. Another hot day out there. Some rain in the forecast. Not the kind of downpours we've been seeing lately. Those details coming up at about 8:20 with your Fox 21 Storm Team. I'm Summer Justice. I'll have your headlines just before that. And we'll take another look at the streets of the 719 coming up later this hour. It is Free Brew Friday. Going to get you hooked up to Solution Tavern for your Friday as we roll into a weekend celebration of Colorado's 150th birthday. How special. All right. All that's on the way. Now, Woody and Wilcox.
0: X1039. 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
2: A lot going on this weekend. It's crazy. We're only a few days out from the first preseason NFL game, which is next Thursday. So we'll get into some fun with football out of here in the next few weeks. By the way, Spider-Man out today. I've already seen, this is not a spoiler, I don't think, this is help. There is something at the very end of the credits. Maybe you've already seen that if you're a huge fan. But they made you wait till the very end of the credits. So that's a thing. Meantime, what we've got here is stuff taken out of context of golf broadcasts that we point and giggle at because we're middle schoolers at heart.
3: Another great example of what I was talking about with the color here. It'll be very dark and shiny down towards the hole.
4: He hit a little too far behind the balls. You can barely see his shoes there. Didn't quite get it to come out as hot as he wants.
5: What about his shoes?
2: I don't know. It sounded dirty, but I can't really make heads or tails of it.
6: Yeah, so much power. It's not particularly long, but it's chewy, and the balls sit down in it.
7: It's the perfect length, I think. I think it's wonderful.
2: Separate you guys.
5: Everybody's got different preferences. It's okay.

0: little underhanded release.
1: I like the 7, otherwise just a smooth 6 and straighten it out. He's got both in his hands, looks like.
2: Weekend's here. You can straighten out your smooth 6.
0: Brooks Koepka now. Ooh, ooh, ooh, that was a tug all the way. That was not a good stroke for Brooks.
3: It's unfortunate.
2: It's fun with golf audio.
4: Started really firming up yesterday. You could see there's no way to stop it. They're really firm. You can't put it in there very often. Yeah, at least I don't see him shaking it out, you know, and well, a little bit, that right hand.
2: What?
0: Johnson already in it. Good-looking stroke. Is it going to stay up? Is it going to stay up?
5: Looks very good. Swinging nicely.
3: You know.
2: Is it staying up or is it swinging nicely? Is it both?
6: Well, he knows this should go pretty good at the hole.
7: Very slick. Needs to stay up. Wipe that a little bit. Not allowing to release.
8: I agree with you, Steve. Just the last couple of strokes he's had, he's looks like he's lost his rhythm a little bit.
6: Yeah, they're a little quick, aren't they, Greg?
2: It's fun with golf audio.
9: A little smile after that one found the bottom. Not a lot went in. Past the hole that was hit by Lang.
2: What?
0: Notice the angle between his lead arm and the shaft. He manages to get the face nice and square at impact, and the absolute most beautiful motion, he releases and gets unbelievable extension.
2: Those were the best when he would do those.
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11: 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Very shiny and firm.
2: And finally, on this batch of Fun with Golf Audio.
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0: 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Buffalo Traffic Jam, X1039's Fresh Pick.
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1: It is 8:18 on this Friday. That was Death Cab for Cutie with Riptides off the new album, I Built You a Tower. I'm Summer Justice. I have your headlines and your forecast right after this.
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2: 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What's in your wallet? I am seeing some minor slowing southbound I-25, making your approach to Garden of the Gods Road just a little bunching right through there. Maybe a stall in traffic, so watch for that hazard. But overall, I-25 traffic is moving along at posted limits or above for your speeds, and no accidents reported at this check. 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I'm Chris McLaughlin. That's traffic on X1039.
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1: And good morning on this Friday. It's your 31st day of July, the last day of the month. Multiple federal and state agencies are escorting the remains of fallen firefighter Nathan Matthews from Denver to Grand Junction this morning. Matthews, a member of the rifle helitack crew, died on July 24th from burn injuries he sustained while fighting the Knowles Fire in Mesa County last month. The procession will transport Matthews to the Bureau of Land Management Facilities in Grand Junction via I-70. A methane gas explosion at a coal mine in southwestern Pakistan killed 34 miners. Authorities said rescuers have recovered 32 bodies from the mine. They're working to retrieve the remaining two. The explosion happened yesterday. The local minister for mines and minerals expressed condolences and announced compensation of about $1,800 each for the family of each victim. He said authorities would investigate the cause and review safety measures. A U.S. government map of Africa had every country mislabeled, and it was shown during a State Department presentation at a global conference in Brazil this week. The State Department apologized. Apparently, someone used AI to create it. The graphic caused a stir among attendees who took screenshots and posted them online. The State Department says it takes full responsibility for the erroneous, widely shared chart. And a man riding a scooter died after he reportedly tried to drive a scooter one-handed while carrying a case of beer and crashed the scooter into a curb. This happened in Peyton last night. Colorado State Patrol said shortly after 8 p.m., they responded to the crash on Bent Grass Meadows Drive west of Meridian Road. The 40-year-old scooter rider was pronounced dead on the scene. The Colorado State Patrol Vehicular Crimes Unit is investigating the crash. A Colorado marmot project now has an OnlyFans called Only Marms. Science funding is under attack in the United States, and researchers are exploring alternative funding sources to keep the work going. Next up on the team schedule is Fat Marmot Week, which promises to be at least as entertaining as Fat Bear Week. Voting for Fat Marmot Week begins August 24th. And Colorado is celebrating its 150th birthday tomorrow, and there are many events planned across the city, like at the top of Pikes Peak. You could view the sunrise and participate in a world record attempt for the most people dunking donuts into coffee at the same time. Pioneer Museum will have live music, food trucks, and a grand opening of a new exhibit. Rockledge Ranch hosting a fun day of music, beer, and spirit tasting, food trucks, and more. And then Colorado Parks and Wildlife, they're having Adventure Day at Shia Mountain State Park, 10 a.m. to 2 p.m. This is archery, rock wall climbing, hatchet throwing, wildlife education, marksmanship range, and Goldie the Goat Celebrity will be on location as well. So get in on all the fun. You could also hang out with X1039 tomorrow. 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
3: Hey there, Fox 21 Storm Team meteorologist Nick Temple here, and happy Friday. We've made it to the end of the week, and today we'll introduce some more showers and storms into the forecast by the time we get to the afternoon. So a mild start to the day, a mix of sun and clouds, and then we'll start to get some thunderstorm activity in here into the afternoon. It'll be a brief period before tapering off as we go into the nighttime and eventually the overnight hours. High temperatures for today, a bit cooler, only into the mid-80s, so dropping about 4 to 5 degrees from yesterday, and then overnight tonight we'll fall into the 60s for a mild start to our Saturday morning.
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4: I'll throw it out to Chelsea, like, and not just for Frank, maybe, but for anybody that you've been with. Can you see them faking a robbery that they then step in on to protect you as some sort of ploy, as a boyfriend or potentially your husband? You ever heard of anything like that?
5: No, I would hope that that would never happen.
4: There was the there was a movie with Jason Biggs, and I don't think I'm spoiler alerting it because I think it's already been out in the big screen. Now it's streaming on Hulu, which has an interesting name. It's called Untitled Home Invasion Romance. Okay. But it's a dark comedy, and apparently Jason Biggs' character hires a guy to save his troubled marriage. And so he goes on a romantic getaway, and then he has a buddy break in as like a robber. Oh, and so then the idea is he'll step up and thwart the robber, and that will, you know, be a great moment in their relationship. But instead, she kills the guy. So that's spoiler alert.
5: Most people would try therapy first. And then the therapist would be like, don't stage a fake robbery to make yourself look good.
4: Did you put that on paper for Frank
5: no,
4: when you guys got together?
5: But maybe we need to have a family meeting about this one. The only thing I've told my family is no snakes ever. I was like, you all think you're funnier than you are. So leaving, you know, a real or fake snake anywhere for me to find is absolutely not. Like, that's where I draw the line. But now I have to add, don't fake a robbery.
4: Or you could have, don't fake a snake. I mean, what if there's a snake and Frank steps in to save the day by dispatching the snake? I could see that being a thing. But you're saying don't do that.
5: No, don't do that.
6: I want a T-shirt that says, don't fake the snake.
4: Dispatch the snake.
6: What are you doing in there? Dispatching the snake.
5: So this movie sounds interesting.
4: It did sound interesting to me too, and I don't know. I didn't even look it up to see how it was doing in terms of ratings. But
5: I never heard of it, so that can't be good.
6: Released in September of last year, it's got 77% on Rotten Tomatoes, okay, and directed by Jason Biggs, his directorial debut.
4: Well, the funny thing is, you say you never heard of it, but it's so ambiguous, maybe not ambiguous is the right word,
6: beige.
4: But to call it Untitled Home Invasion Romance, you're like, it might not even resonate that you'd heard that before, because it's just descriptive terms. It doesn't sound like the title of anything.
5: But if they had called it Jason Biggs' Fake Robbery Movie, that would have stuck with me.
4: That would have stuck. You're right. That would have been more so. But that might have been more of a spoiler alert, mm-hmm, than they wanted to do. By the way, just FYI, with the Spider-Man movie that's out as of today, and I guess it did $50 million already in like the sneaks.
6: Pre-sales?
4: Whatever. No, like yesterday, like, you could go Thursday to like a special Thursday preview or whatever.
5: Some places do.
4: Which
5: it
4: is better than many movies do in an entire weekend. And that wasn't even including today. But there is, and this isn't a spoiler, but I know a lot of times I do the same thing, especially in these types of movies. You're like, is there something in the credits at the end that I'm supposed to stick around for? Some nugget, some morsel? Apparently there is something at the very end. Like, it's not even in the middle, so you got to wait through even the whole, where it says, you know, where it gives you the address of the studio at the end, and they're like, some guy named Jim filmed. It's after all of that stuff. So, but there is something if you want to wait around for that. So next week, Super Troopers.
6: I'm looking forward to that. Mm-hmm. There's been tons of clips that have been released on YouTube.
4: Yeah.
6: And super promising.
4: I agree. So we'll see if that's legitimate or not, because typically those previews are not great.
6: Yep.
4: And you go, man, if this is the best thing that's in the movie. Right. So, yeah, it looks good. And also, I believe Rory Scovel is in it.
5: Yeah, Woody told me that yesterday. He's been in everything lately.
4: He has been in a lot of good things lately. Yeah, he was in the Steve Carell show as well. Everybody even knows who Rory is, and you should, because he's one of the funniest out there.
6: Here's to him becoming the next Glenn Powell.
5: I was thinking about that, too.
4: Or the next Glenn Close, whatever it takes. Right. I'd watch him.
5: Mm-hmm. I feel like he and Fortune Feimster have had bit parts in 100 things lately.
4: Mm-hmm.
5: And somehow that's related to us.
6: That's called the Woody and Wilcox Pod.
4: That's right. It's all because they've been on our show. That makes complete sense, Chelsea. Well done. At least we get to pat ourselves on the back for that success.
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3: Who's seen the picture of the hiker who got one of his poles jammed through his body? I saw that yesterday. It's another example of, and I can't be the only one who feels this way. Now when I see most things online in social media or wherever, I almost assume that it's not real. And I don't know, I feel like this can't be a good thing if most of society feels the way I do. But apparently this one was real. So this guy and a couple of friends are hiking. And he's got those poles that some people use when they hike, you know, a trekking pole, I think they call it. He slips on a rock and somehow it gets jammed into his body and comes out the other side. Did you see the pictures of this?
1: It looks unreal.
4: I saw the picture and honestly, I thought it was fake.
3: Apparently it's not. And it's interesting because we had quite a discussion. Was that last week or earlier this week about what happens when you get rescued by a helicopter and do you have to pay that cost and is it free? And I'll be honest, I still don't fully understand the whens and hows of that scenario. But in this case, this dude is impaled. It goes out, it goes under his arm and comes out his back and somehow doesn't hit any vital organs.
1: I don't know how any of that happens.
3: So there are photos, and I'm sure you've seen them if you're on the internet at all, of this thing fully in one part and out the other part of his body. And it was like that for 7 hours. And his friends partly didn't call for help because of the helicopter cost thing that we talked about earlier this week.
1: That woman had heat exhaustion. One who needed the helicopter ride.
4: Right. This one's a little bit different. This guy is a nurse and did a self-assessment from the story that I read where he's like, there isn't a whole lot of pain. I'm not bleeding.
3: Which, how is that possible?
4: Believe me, and that's why I wanted to bring it up, is not a lot of pain. I wasn't bleeding very much, and it wasn't moving, so let's just keep walking.
1: Yeah, I mean,
4: that's a bold move.
3: It looks like a magic trick. Like, imagine you're hiking and you come across this guy, like you're not in his group and you're like, because he's shirtless now because of the thing, right? They had to look at it. So now you're shirtless. It looks like one of those fake arrow in the head things.
1: Right.
3: I only think of Steve Martin wearing that from the 70s. I'm sure somebody's worn it since, but it's like one of those, except it's around your body and it's a hiking pole.
1: Do we need to have warnings about hiking poles now?
3: Because probably now, yeah.
1: I've tripped over many rocks. The force you would have to land on that thing. How is it? Is it like a spear on one end? How does it happen?
3: Yes. Yeah. It is, essentially. That's right. I don't know how it happens, though, because it would have had to gotten flipped up. But I guess that's possible.
1: I'm going to need to see a reenactment.
3: And I mean, I will say, remember, I've told the story about when we had dart fights when I was a kid, which was, kids, that's always a smart move when you go down in your basement and throw actual darts at one another. But I took one to the thigh and it was in all the way. The whole point was in, like up to the hilt or whatever you call the part of the dart that's not the pointy part. And it didn't hurt. And I pulled it out. No blood. Now, it's not the same as a 4-foot-long hiking pole that goes through your body cavity. But, I mean, there are scenarios that I've actually witnessed where you're like, that's a pretty bad injury, and then it's not. And there was never anything. Like, there was no negativity from it at all.
1: I guess if it hits,
3: other than
1: right.
3: My buddy was like, don't tell your mom. he was so worried that he was going to get in trouble by my mom.
1: And you guys are idiots.
3: She would have been like, that's all his fault, man. That's not your fault.
4: You guys are having a dart fight.
3: Right. It never occurred to us that any of us might get hit, apparently. That was the first time anybody got hit.
5: I'm glad it wasn't in the eye.
3: Oh, well, I mean, whatever, Chelsea. Why you got to be such a prude about it, for crying out loud? I got Chelsea, two eyes.
4: Exactly. Not to brag.
5: Boys do dumb stuff.
3: Right. Boys do dumb stuff. Do. So that's great news, is that you can apparently be impaled by a 4-foot pole. Pardon the expression. And
4: The lesson here is just don't hike.
3: I don't think stop walking right now.
4: Right.
3: And I don't think there was any. Do they expect anything negative for the future for this guy?
4: No. I saw a follow up where, you know, he did get to the ER. They took it out, stitched him up. Good to go.
5: That's amazing.
3: 704 Fez 3200. Hiking injuries that you were impaled by a stick?
4: Hiking injuries. Trekking pole injuries.
3: What'd you do with your pole? 704 Fez 3200.
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1: 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And congrats to Mike. 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
2: Sort of joking when I said your hiking story's gone wrong. Just because that story, I'm sure you've seen it, the guy who impaled himself on one of his walking sticks as he was hiking in Montana, and it somehow missed every important organ, went in one side, came out the other side of his body. I mean, it's wild looking. I assumed it was fake. And ended up walking like another 6 hours or something with that thing lodged in his body.
3: When I was in high school, one day we hiked the Grand Canyon. And they tell you up front, they're like, listen, it's a reverse mountain. You hike down, and then you got to get yourself back out. And, you know, being a teenager, and I'm like, oh, you know, hiking is just walking. I don't think I took that much water. And it's the desert, so you don't realize how much you're sweating. It just, like, evaporates off of you. By the end of the day, they're, like, basically hauling me out of there. I started drinking a lot of water, and there's some kind of thing where your body just either overabsorbs the water or something like that, and it's like you're drunk off of water. It was so bizarre. But there were helicopters all day long just hauling people out of there. You know, there were some sightseeing helicopters, but you would hear them come in, and they were low, and they were picking people up. And there's enough places to land, so it's not like they were dangling from a rope, but it was all day.
2: And that was the thing about this guy who impaled himself is his with his friends. And they're like, you don't want to call for emergency services because it's just like we talked about earlier, like the cost of the helicopter. And I'm still unclear about that because I feel like we got two different answers when it comes to being rescued by a helicopter. But somebody was like, you know, cost you $70,000 to get rescued by a helicopter. But then I know we heard that in a national park or something, it's right. The search and rescue is covered. So I still don't know that answer. And that's probably something that we should know because here's a guy who walked 6 hours impaled by a stick because maybe bad information on how the helicopter part works. I don't know.
4: Maybe he's just really frugal.
2: Well, I'm saying it might have been nothing. That's right. What I'm saying. Right. You may be making a life-changing decision based on information that's not accurate on what it costs to get extracted with a helicopter.
5: Mm-hmm. But amazing how many people just, you know, to the caller's point, are like, oh, it's just walking and are so unprepared. So it's a chance to revisit all that.
2: Well, great, by the way, too, that you were at a high school field trip. And so somebody, there might have been somebody who was chaperoning who should have been paying a little bit more attention. Not easy to do. I get it. And you can't make everybody drink, but there's going to be a lawsuit if you're not careful.
4: A dude was just rescued in Arizona who went hiking to the top of a mountain and it was like 115 degrees out.
5: Yeah. That's not recommended. Like,
4: that should cost the $50,000 because anybody who's hiking in that weather is clearly just going, I don't care.
5: Why don't they start put up warnings or different flag colors like they do at the ocean with currents and riptides and things like that? And if it's a bad situation for hiking, then a flag goes up and maybe a sign that's like, if we have to come get you, you will be paying for it.
2: They do that for fire hazard, I believe, but not for heat. Not that I'm aware of.
4: Dude was 72 years old and hiked a mountain in 115 degree weather.
2: Well, but so devil's advocate on that one. I don't know if you've ever been to Phoenix for an extended period of time. I don't know where this was, but essentially you'd never do anything if you didn't do anything when it was 110 degrees. That's every day in the summer.
5: Well, then you don't hike there. That's it.
2: You don't live there.
4: And by the way, you can do stuff inside.
5: You want to go hiking, you're going to have to travel someplace
2: it's living in Alaska, though, and everybody's like, oh, my God, you left your house when it was 5 below? And I'm like, yeah, I'd never leave my house in the winter if I didn't. You know, it's that sort of same thing. Like, you figure out how you do it safely, but it's not like you can't ever get out and do anything when it's over 110. You have to.
5: Or you have to change your location, because, again, if it's 5 below, maybe don't go on a hike.
2: Just bring a butler with you who's going to fan you and spritz you with water.
4: Feed you grapes.
5: Carry you down the mountain.
2: All of that, yeah. I mean, come on, man. What the heck's wrong with you? Can't hide radio money. 704-FEZ-3200. Talk back button is also available to you.
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1: Oh, hey, good morning. It's 9:03 on this Friday. I'm Summer Justice. Another beautiful day. Hot, yes. Some more rain in the forecast. It's currently 76 in the Springs. Let's see what we got for Pueblo. 79 for Pueblo, 74 in Denver. At this early hour, 9:03 a.m. Oh, my goodness. All right, well, coming up, a new tune from In Color for you to enjoy on this summer day. And we've got the Colorado Renaissance Festival people in studio for the final weekend. We're going to chat about that. So stick around for those details. It is Free Brew Friday. Thank you to everybody texting in to score free brews to Solution Tavern. And congrats, Sierra. You scored. I'm going to get with you on the side. All right. All that's on the way, plus Woody and Wilcox. Good morning.

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2: We're talking about the guy who hiked for 6 hours after impaling himself with the walking stick, whatever it's called, and literally was in one part of his body and out the next, like an in and out situation, and miraculously is doing okay. And part of it was didn't want to call for help because he'd always heard that it was really, really expensive if you had someone come rescue you on a mountain. We were talking about dumb things that have happened, including me having a dart fight with some of my buddies. Apparently, I'm not the only one.
3: When I was really young, me and my cousin used to do the same thing, but it was out in the front yard. And he threw a dart all the way across the front yard, and it stuck right into the bridge of my nose and just hung out. Just hanging there. Don't know how I didn't catch an eye. Don't know how I made it. But yeah, I caught a dart in the nose.
2: You and me are brothers, man. That's what's happening. I took one in the thigh. You took one in the nose.
4: Frank and his friends used to throw bricks at each other.
2: Bricks?
4: Yeah.
2: Okay.
4: Like riding.
2: In anger or just in fun? Because this was not in anger. This was a game that I was playing where you'd hide around the corner of the wall and then you'd jump out and throw a dart at the other guy.
4: Yeah, it was a dumb boy game. Mm-hmm. Yeah, they'd be on bikes or something. Oh, try to dodge this brick. Stupid.
2: That's what makes us tough, Chelsea. That's right. That's why I'm the man I am today.
5: Oh, I hesitate. Okay. We used to throw oranges at each other, which is. Get into orange fights.
4: Southern California.
5: Yeah, very Southern California. Very soft. It's not pointy. It's not a brick. It pales in comparison.
4: Look, I've seen some big oranges. I don't want to be hit hard with one of those either.
5: Yeah.
4: But compared to a dart or a brick.
5: Given the choice between dart, brick, or orange. I'm going orange 100% of the time.
2: Right. You're rarely going to be impaled by an orange.
5: Yeah.
2: If you are, I want to see the photos of that.
5: And then you just cured your skirt.

0: scurvy, so you're good to go.
1: Right. So it is healthy in some strange way. Speaking of things that happened.
2: Hey, guys. So I'm listening to this story about how the guy got impaled when he was hiking. Man, one time I was overseas hiking, like, Pakistan and India and the Himalayas and stuff. And, like, for six straight hours, I just farted.
3: Is that the whole story?
1: That's the whole story. You should have called a rescue helicopter for that, man. I want to hear that call.
3: Kind of. Or did that solve a problem?
0: I was going to say, call the helicopter, and it just fans away all the fart.
1: Hello, 911. I've been farting for 6 hours. Like when, send someone immediately.
3: Is there a warning about that? Like when you take certain medications or if you have hiccups for 2 days?
1: I don't know.
3: You have to see a professional?
1: Was it a Pakistani joke? I don't know what he was doing there.
3: I hope not.
1: But 704-FEZ-3200, talk back button, still more dangerous than an orange fight.
0: Yep.
1: So you're always welcome.
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1: It is 9:16 on this Friday. That was In Color with Headlights on X1039 off their new EP, Snow Day. I'm Summer Justice. We're expecting the opposite of a snow day. We might get some rain in the forecast. Those details coming up later on this hour with your Fox 21 Storm Team. Sooner than that, though, the Renaissance Festival. That's this weekend, the final weekend, and we've got them in-house. We'll be chatting with them very shortly.

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1: It is 9:23 on this finally Friday. I'm Summer Justice. I have a special guest in with me. Say hello to Etienne Artois. Good morning.
2: Bonjour, my friend. And how are we?
1: I'm doing well. I'm excited. It's Friday. Even though I still work tomorrow, I know you have to too. So.
2: Oh, is it really work if I just have to climb my way back on top of a mountain and walk around with the royal court?
1: No, I guess not. Yeah, so you're with the Colorado Renaissance Festival. It's such a fun time. And you are the ambassador to the court.
2: Indeed, I am the ambassador from France to the Royal Court of England. And on this day, I am here as representative of their majesties.
1: Yeah. So what does that entail?
2: Oh, just mostly making sure that King Henry and my King Francois stay good friends.
1: I bet that's hard for you.
2: Incredibly.
1: So many fun things happening at the Renaissance Festival. All the fun shows, the displays, the vendors, the food, the drink. I mean, the music, all of it.
2: Oh, yes. We have so many thrilling things for you to come and see. Not to mention our 3 jousts each day, all of our streets, which are filled with musicians, comedians, and other marvelous entertainers, including over 100 artesian shops.
1: Yeah. I stopped by last year for my first time ever. I'm a native of this state, and I've never gone. And man, what made me wait so long? I don't know. It was so much fun.
2: I could not speak of this. It could be intimidation or anything, but come in costume or your regular street clothes, we will welcome you all the same.
1: So much fun at the Colorado Renaissance Festival. It's in Larkspur. You can't miss it. I mean, it's been around for so long, and it's been so fun for so many people. We gave a lot of tickets away, so I hope if you did get your tickets, if you haven't gone, you use them this weekend because it is the final weekend.
2: Indeed. So, as the ambassador, it is my pleasure on behalf of their majesties to invite you to join us for the final weekend of the 49th annual Colorado Renaissance Festival, our last grand huzzah before the gates close for another year.
1: Yeah, what does it entail? What is a final huzzah?
2: The final huzzah, well, it shall be us celebrating this wonderful season, ensuring that all of our guests get the same experience as they would have on day one.
1: Oh, yeah. I bet, like, even just having this whole thing for the time frame that it's held, I'm pretty sure it's a big to-do every single day. So I think the final huzzah, treating it like the first day, I think that's a great idea.
2: Indeed. You will still have your jousts, all of your shows. You can see a map with all of the day's entertainment before you. And just taking the time to see all of the people who come, spending time with family and friends, and getting to participate in whatever whims of fancy hits you on this day.
1: Yes, the Colorado Renaissance Festival is rain or shine. This is the final weekend. So get your tickets right now. Where do they go?
2: Where do they go? They head upon the great highway of I-25, getting off at Larkspur and heading and following the signs all the way to the fairgrounds.
1: There you go. And if you're online, you could go to coloradorenaissance.com for your tickets. Again, 10 a.m. to 6:30 p.m., Larkspur, Colorado, the Renaissance Festival. And you could see Etienne Artois and all of the other great acts there. What's your favorite act?
2: It has to be the crack show. They are wonderful musicians. They play now next to the royal thrones. And as soon as the bagpipes start blaring, the drums start drumming, you immediately are transported back to this wonderful time.
1: What's your favorite food there?
2: Oh, it has to be the turkey legs, of course.
1: Turkey leg. And lastly, what's your favorite drink to have?
2: Well, as long as it has alcohol in it, we are having a good time. But my friends, please stay hydrated. Water is as important as the beer.
1: Yes, indeed. They have mead and wine and, oh, it's so much fun. So get yourself in with the Renaissance Festival this weekend and have a fun weekend. It's Colorado's 150th birthday. What better way to celebrate?
2: I would do it no other way myself.
1: All right. Well, thank you, Etienne Artois, for joining us today. And hopefully you have a very fun final huzzah.
2: Thank you so much. I will see you all there.
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3: The idea of finding stuff that was left behind by a loved one after they had passed on, that was a topic earlier this morning, and we had gotten a call like this.
4: So after my father died, my mother started dating again. I was in my 30s, but then my mother died, and we were going through her stuff, and in a jewelry box, we found a tiny little envelope with some dates on it, and my brothers and I correlated it too when she started dating the man after my father died. The problem was the dates on it were like first time with Stan and then a date, second time with Stan and then a date. So we know what was going on there, and I don't know why my older mother kept this, but that's all we needed to know when we threw out the rest of her stuff. Have a great day.
5: And that was 700 pages long.
6: Any other notes? I'm like, it's maybe something else was going on. I don't know. What else was Stan doing?
3: Put that up on the mantle as a good reading when somebody comes over to visit. Then we got this.
7: Good morning, beanbags. So talking about going through people's things after they pass, just to give you my side of it. My father passed last August. He had a girlfriend at the time, and they lived together. None of us cared for her too much, but anyways, she kept all of his stuff, went through it all, you know, helped her with the grieving process. We had to fight to get maybe 50% of it, and what we ended up with was junk that was probably going to go to Goodwill. I would have given anything to get all of it and go through it. Pound effing sand, Christine.
6: I mean, depending on where you are, was anything in writing?
3: Maybe not worth the fight.
6: Oh, maybe
3: not. It sounds like he would have loved to have gotten that stuff, though. So I don't know what we're talking about.
6: Now I'm mad at Christine.
5: But, yeah. I want a T-shirt that says "Pound effing sand, Christine."
3: I don't think anybody's ever said that on the Fez line before. So somebody mark that down, and then when we die, somebody will find that note when he said that. But occasionally, you do find something amazing.
8: So my next door neighbor, a long time ago, was a hoarder, an actual hoarder. Like, she had boxes of stuff stacked to the ceiling and, like, you know, walkways where you could, like, walk through the boxes and stuff. Anyway, she passed away, and her daughter had to come and go through her stuff. And this woman had $280,000 worth of these little Hummel figurine things that nobody knew she had in there.
3: Which is an amazing story and a terrible story all at once, because now everybody who has a loved one with crap everywhere is going to be like, but there might be $280,000 worth of something in here if I throw it away.
5: Yeah, but it's only $140,000 thanks to Christine.
3: Go pound sand, Christine.
6: Right. You got to do it, though. You got to go through that stuff. Maybe start doing it now.
3: It is a huge, yeah, no kidding. I've seen it from all angles, and it is a huge process. So get ready for that, because it's fun, especially after you're grieving, after a loved one has passed away. Like, it's a real double whammy. It's maybe you find 280K in it, though.
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2: Of course, there's a lot going on this weekend. Spider-Man opens up. We're like 6 days out from first NFL preseason game.
3: It's crazy.
2: Panthers are playing in the Thursday night Hall of Fame game this coming week. A lot going on. But we're still in fun with golf audio season, which is one of our favorite seasons. If you're new, that just means we take stuff out of context from the broadcast and point and giggle at it because we're idiots.
4: Another great example of what I was talking about with the color here. It'll be very dark and shiny down towards the hole.
5: He hit a little too far behind the balls. And you can barely see his shoes there. Didn't quite get it to come out as hot as he wants.
2: What's keeping him from seeing his shoes? I'm a little confused about that and a little concerned about that.
6: Yeah, so much power. It's not particularly long, but it's chewy, and the ball will sit down in it.
7: It's the perfect length, I think. I think it's wonderful.
3: And delicious.
7: A little underhanded release.
5: I like the 7, otherwise just a smooth 6 and straighten it out. He's got both in his hands, looks like.
2: Two-hander. Double fist in it.
7: Brooks Koepka now, that was a tug all the way. That was not a good stroke for Brooks.
2: It's fun with golf audio.
8: Started really firming up yesterday. You could see there's no way to stop it. They're really firm. You can't put it in there very often. Yeah, at least I don't see him shaking it out, you know, and well, a little bit, that right hand.
3: It's the weekend. Give it a right hand shake.
2: Sure.
9: Johnson already in it. Good looking stroke. Is it going to stay up? Is it going to stay up?
6: Looks very good. Swinging nicely.
10: He knows this should go pretty good at the hole.
5: Very slick. Needs to stay up. Wipe that a little bit. Not allowing to release.
11: I agree with you, Steve. Just the last couple of strokes he's had, he's looks like he's lost his rhythm a little bit.
10: Yeah, they're a little quick, aren't they, Greg?
12: A little smile after that one found the bottom. Not a lot went in. Past the hole that was hit by Lang.
3: He really needs to work on his dirty talk.
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8: 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She puts a pounding on it there. Interesting to see if she gives it a shot in two. 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
21: 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Hey, if you haven't signed up for our 6th annual Teed Off Classic Charity Golf Tournament, it is a week from today. 100% of the proceeds from raffles and registration go to 50 for the Fallen. 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There will be a $500 cash prize for the winning foursome. And X1039's got some cool raffle prizes for you, like tickets to My Chemical Romance, Weezer, the Gorillaz, the Smashing Pumpkins. 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
2: Well, we learned a lot on today's show, the Woody update, and there was another medical update. Remember, Woody goes in Tuesday. So far,
3: for his, don't whammy me again
2: for his gallbladder. And yesterday after the show, he got a call and they said, well, you know, you have to come in for a pre-surgery physical or we can't do the surgery. So today he was able to get it done. Supposedly, he'll go in for his physical.
3: I'm going to go Instagram live.
2: Please do. That'd be great. I think everybody would enjoy that.
3: Break all kinds of HIPAA laws or whatever it is.
2: So we'll find out what that entails. The other stuff is the new Spider-Man movie is out. Also kind of interested in this movie called I Want Your Sex. Have you followed along with this? Olivia Wilde and Cooper Hoffman.
3: Was that Philip Seymour Hoffman's son?
2: I believe it is. Mm-hmm. I won't tell you any more about it, but keep in mind today as you go about your business, I probably don't need to tell you, also National Avocado Day. So, according to experts, by the way, eating an avocado every day may decrease heart disease risk in adults with obesity.
22: It's very specific.
2: So, Woody, maybe have an avocado before you go to the physical.
3: I'm no longer obese.
2: Oh, that's right. By the way, the last Cape Fear of the series dropped today. So for those of you still watching it. Also, it's the streaming debut of that Jason Biggs movie called Untitled Home Invasion Romance, which actually looks pretty good. Dark comedy. I guess it was already on the big screen. But maybe most importantly, we received this call, and it's led to a few others.
5: Good morning, Beanbags. So talking about going through people's things after they pass, just to give you my side of it. My father passed last August. He had a girlfriend at the time, and they lived together. None of us cared for her too much, but anyways, she kept all of his stuff, went through it all, you know, helped her with the grieving process. We had to fight to get maybe 50% of it, and what we ended up with was junk that was probably going to go to Goodwill. I would have given anything to get all of it and go through it. Pound effing sand, Christine.
2: We just got this.
6: I think we just got our new catchphrase. Anytime something bad happens, pound sand, Christine.
5: Pound effing sand, Christine.
6: Pound sand, Christine.
2: I apologize to anybody named Christine. I like it. You're going to not want to listen to the show anymore. Anything you missed, including our fun with football audio, fun with golf audio, that'll be up on our podcast. You can grab that. Cool Beans putting it up right now. Love to have you follow along on social media because it will be important to follow along with Woody's drama, his medical drama. He may go live at the doctor today when he tells him to pound sand, Christine. Hope you have a great weekend. Intern Dave, what do you got for us?
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28: Hey there, Fox 21 Storm Team meteorologist Nick Temple here, and happy Friday. We've made it to the end of the week, and today we'll introduce some more showers and storms into the forecast by the time we get to the afternoon. So a mild start to the day, a mix of sun and clouds, and then we'll start to get some thunderstorm activity in here into the afternoon. It'll be a brief period before tapering off as we go into the nighttime and eventually the overnight hours. High temperatures for today, a bit cooler, only into the mid-80s, so dropping about 4 to 5 degrees from yesterday, and then overnight tonight we'll fall into the 60s for a mild start to our Saturday morning.
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is Be With You off the brand new album, The Wow Signal, right here on X103.9. And good morning to you. I'm Summer Justice. It's 10:14 on this Friday, and you are well in the middle of the 103 free. 103 minutes without commercials, and that's thanks to our friends at the Black Sheep, keeping music live in Colorado Springs for over 20 years. Coming up tonight, Anthony Green of Circa Survive. They just announced Starcrawler coming back October 8th. You can check out all the shows, blacksheeprocks.com. Pretty much something for everybody. All right, coming up right after this, you've got Good Neighbors. Now, Cold War Kids.

X1039, don't tell me what to do, REM. Okay, just kidding. I'm Summer Justice. Hope you're having a good Friday. You've got a new track from Weezer coming up in just over 5 minutes.

It's X1039 Southern Colorado's Alternative with Panic at the Disco. Into a new track from Weezer. This one's featuring Wednesday. We might as well be strangers.

Third Eye Blind on X1039. Just before that, you had a new track from Weezer featuring Wednesday, We Might As Well Be Strangers. I'm Summer Justice. I'm not a stranger. I've got more awesome throwbacks in the playlist for you right after this.

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Gary Newman and Cars on X1039. And I'm going to go get my car. I'm Summer Justice. That's it for me for this Friday. I hope you enjoy the rest of yours. Whatever it is you're doing, maybe enjoy the weather. I know we're expecting a little rain, but we need it. All right. Well, whatever it is you do this weekend, have a great one. Come hang out with us if you can. 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And we're also giving away our final round of X Marks the Spot at Red Sunset Grill from noon to 2. 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Eden's got your next chance coming up with herself at about 1 o'clock or in that 1 o'clock hour. All right. 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It's X1039.

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Thanks for joining me for the second half of it. Very excited to let you know what shows the Black Sheep have got coming up. Of course, my name's Eden. Happy Friday. We did it. Well, almost. We are so dangerously close to that weekend, though. We essentially have done it. Let's get you back into your music. Take advantage of this commercial-free time. Up next, we got Silver Sun Pickups. 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

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That's how I'm feeling about us. And the 103 free, 103 minutes, absolutely commercial-free music. All thanks to the good folks at the Black Sheep. Keeping music live in Colorado Springs for over 20 years. Got some really solid shows coming up. Let's see, tonight, you can catch Anthony Green on the This Tour Won't Save Ya. Doors open at 6:30 p.m. for that one. And then, of course, on Saturday, August 1st, you can check out Cherokee Social with Mayor Gray. That show, doors open at 7 p.m. I'm also really excited for the Crane Wives. They're taking over the Black Sheep on Saturday, August 8th. Make sure you're getting your show details and ticket links for those shows, plus all the other shows they've got coming up as well. 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

X1039. That was Edward Sharp and the Magnetic Zeros with Home for your 103 free. That song gets a bad rap. I'll be for real. I think what? Almost a decade after it was released. I think I enjoy that song more nowadays than I did at the time. Because, like, yeah, there's a little something to being overexposed to a song. Big thank you to the Black Sheep bringing us our 103 minutes of commercial-free music. Up next, I've got a brand new tune from The Strokes. Hopefully, if you were able to see them at Red Rocks, you enjoyed it. I know I did. New now from The Strokes, here's Goin' Shoppin'.

0: Nirvana on Southern Colorado's Alternative X1039, closing out our 103 Free Friday edition. Hell yeah, dude, that's the way to do it. Big thank you to the Black Sheep providing us these 103 minutes of uninterrupted music. All right, so I've interrupted a couple of times, but don't hold it against me. I just got to make sure you know what's going down at the Black Sheep. Plenty of shows to keep us nice and entertained throughout the year. Like on Tuesday, September 15th, you can catch King Mala on the Golden Thing Tour. That one I'm very much looking forward to. Let's see, we've also got Bumpin' Uglies taking over the Black Sheep on Thursday, October 1st with the Orange Crush Tour. Super excited for that show. And of course, don't forget, Starcrawler going to be rocking the Black Sheep on Thursday, October 8th. Just a couple of the insane amount of shows they've got coming up. I promise there's a show for you. So make sure you check out the Black Sheep online, blacksheeprocks.com. And rest assured, plenty of tunes headed your way right here on X1039.
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6: Hey there, Fox 21 Storm Team meteorologist Nick Temple here, and happy Friday. We've made it to the end of the week, and today we'll introduce some more showers and storms into the forecast by the time we get to the afternoon. So a mild start to the day, a mix of sun and clouds, and then we'll start to get some thunderstorm activity in here into the afternoon. It'll be a brief period before tapering off as we go into the nighttime and eventually the overnight hours. High temperatures for today, a bit cooler, only into the mid-80s, so dropping about 4 to 5 degrees from yesterday, and then overnight tonight we'll fall into the 60s for a mild start to our Saturday morning.
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1: Where is your boy tonight? I hope he is a gentleman. Maybe he won't find out what I know. You would

The Alternative, X1039, that was 311 with Come Original. Thanks for joining me here at the lunch table for Lunch 2K Friday edition. Hands down, favorite edition. My name's Eden, and Lunch 2K this week brought to you by Mother Muffs. They have got an incredible menu, which they serve all day long until midnight. So none of that just snacks nonsense. They've got some of the most amazing chicken tendies in the all of the 719. 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And, of course, Jam Band Brunch going down on Sunday, 11 a.m. to 3 p.m. They're at 2432 West Colorado Avenue, but you can also check them out online, mothermuffs.com. And of course, I am going to do my darndest to get you hooked up with a gift certificate so you can go check them out for yourself. 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So your chance to win that coming up just over 10 minutes. Right now, All American Rejects on X1039.

0: Pearl Jam on Southern Colorado's Alternative X1039. All right. I hope you're hungry on your Friday. Going out the door, the proverbial door, a gift certificate to check out Mother Muffs. They're at 2432 West Colorado Avenue. Some of the most amazing chicken tendies in all of the 719. And their kitchen is open till midnight with a full menu. None of that just snacks BS. So I have been perusing the Mother Muffs gift certificate. What? Bear with me. Okay, I've been perusing the Mother Muffs menu. And I don't know if you know this or not, but Mother Muffs has a breakfast pizza. All right, not even just the one. They've got options. So for your chance to get qualified for this gift certificate, I want to know, if you win it, are you going for the breakfast supreme? A breakfast pizza with sausage, country gravy, with ham, green peppers, onion, cheddar, and scrambled eggs? Or are you going for the Southwest? That one's got green chili topped with sausage, tomato, cheddar, and scrambled eggs. I feel like scrambled eggs on a pizza is like a world-altering experience. So let me know. You can send your answer to our studio text line. Let me know. Are you going for the breakfast supreme or the Southwest, and why? Very important. And why? Send that to 719-219-7625 to get yourself qualified. It's X1039.
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1: 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Dude, so many things going down. So for your chance to win this gift certificate, I asked you, which sounds more delightful to you? Breakfast Pizza Edition. Is it the Breakfast Supreme or is it the Southwest? And you had thoughts. So you guys hit up our text line. Sadie let me know. She said, the Breakfast Supreme sounds divine. It's a classic combo. That it is, Sadie. I'm with you. George texted in, said, I've had both, but I have to say the Southwest is the most delicious option. Green chili makes the beer taste even better. Yeah, I hadn't thought about that, George. That's a good point. But my random winner generator has spoken. Let me know that today's winner is Aaron Miller. Sorry, Aaron. I'm not very... I'm sure you tire of that. Aaron Miller, who let me know the Breakfast Supreme. I have a friend who makes breakfast pizzas, and I have to compare them. Well, Aaron, as long as you let me know, all right? Keep me in the know. Of course, I've got plenty of early 2000s throwbacks headed your way. It's X1039.
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0: Stroke 9 with Little Black Backpack for your Lunch 2K listening pleasure. My goodness, I hope you've got some fun plans for your weekend. X1039 definitely does, and we're hoping you'll join us. So obviously, tomorrow we have got our grand prize giveaway for our second round of X Marks the Spot. 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
16: Hey there, Fox 21 Storm Team, meteorologist Nick Temple here, and happy Friday. We've made it to the end of the week, and today we'll introduce some more showers and storms into the forecast by the time we get to the afternoon. So a mild start to the day, a mix of sun and clouds, and then we'll start to get some thunderstorm activity in here into the afternoon. It'll be a brief period before tapering off as we go into the nighttime and eventually the overnight hours. High temperatures for today, a bit cooler, only into the mid-80s, so dropping about 4 to 5 degrees from yesterday, and then overnight tonight we'll fall into the 60s for a mild start to our Saturday morning.
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X1039, that was Green Day with When I Come Around. 109 on our Friday afternoon. We are over halfway through the day. Big congrats to you, to me, to us all. Of course, it being Friday, good thing that that is, also means that today is officially your last chance at getting qualified for X Marks the Spot Round 2. You've got a chance with me coming up sometime this hour, and you've got your second chance coming up with Crowley this afternoon. So, lock in, do a good deed, clean up some of that karma, and of course, keep that cellular device on you. You're going to hear that cue to call coming up. For now, though, let's get you into your playlist. Here's new music from Mount Joy, Lucy, on X1039.

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0: Cake on Southern Colorado's Alternative X1039 with the distance. Hey, maybe you're going for the distance. Maybe you're a little late to it. Or maybe the universe just has not favored you yet. Either way, your next chance to get qualified for our second round of X Marks the Spot presented by Refrano's Hell's Kitchen Pizza is coming up mere moments from now. So, of course, this grand prize giveaway going down tomorrow at Red Sunset Grill. X1039 is going to be out there from noon until 2 p.m. to crown that winner if you got yourself qualified. And you have hopes of being that grand prize winner, you got to be out there in person with us. All right, very excited for this. Of course, we've got a big mystery prize, and you already know our grand prize winner will get their pick between Gorilla's tickets or Smashing Pumpkins tickets and $700. Insane! And that runner-up is going to get whatever tickets are left over and $150, so you can really go ham at that merch stand. Very excited for this. 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That'll lead you to some QR codes around town. You scan those, you get one extra entry per location per round. And also, don't forget, if you got yourself qualified for our first round, you're automatically qualified for the second round. So, qualifications on qualifications on qualifications. Big thank you to our supporting sponsors, Rick's Garden Center, Solar Roast Coffee, the Public House at the Alexander, and Marie Jewelers in Falcon. Are you ready? This is your last chance with me to get qualified for this round. Let's freaking do it.
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18: Hey there, Fox 21 Storm Team Meteorologist Nick Tipple here, and happy Friday. We've made it to the end of the week, and today we'll introduce some more showers and storms into the forecast by the time we get to the afternoon. So a mild start to the day, a mix of sun and clouds, and then we'll start to get some thunderstorm activity in here into the afternoon. It'll be a brief period before tapering off as we go into the nighttime and eventually the overnight hours. High temperatures for today, a bit cooler, only into the mid-80s, so dropping about 4 to 5 degrees from yesterday, and then overnight tonight we'll fall into the 60s for a mild start to our Saturday morning.
15: Lo-fi alternative beats to chill, study, relax, and rage in traffic too.
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0: X1039, that was the Black Keys with The Night Before. And well, here we are. Final qualifier, at least for me, for our second round of X Marks the Spot. Whoever this is some lucky son of a gun. Let's find out. X1039, hello, who's this?
1: This is Josephine.
0: Josephine, how are you?
1: Doing really well. How are you?
0: I am great. Thank you so much. All right, before we get into this, Josephine, have you gotten qualified on air for our second round?
1: No, I've tried so many times, and you always answer, and you're like, don't hate me, you're number 5. I'm like, ugh.
0: Oh, no. Okay. And then have you won anything in the last 30 days?
1: No.
0: Josephine, freaking well done. You are caller number 10.
1: Yes.
0: Yes. Now that you're qualified, do you have any motivational wisdom for anyone else who's trying to get qualified later on this afternoon?
1: Keep calling, I guess.
0: All right, well, now that you can rest easy, let's open one of these treasure chests. Do you want to go for 1, 2, or 3?
1: Okay, I feel like everybody goes number 3. So I'm going to go the opposite. I'm going to go number 1.
0: You know what? You're absolutely right. Everyone does go for 3. So let's try number 1. Oh my gosh, Josephine, you're a winner. You just scored tickets to the Pueblo Zoo.
1: Woo!
0: Yes! Oh my God, you are so fun, Josephine. All right, I got to know, if you are a grand prize winner, do you think you're going to go Smashing Pumpkins or Gorillaz?
1: Probably Gorillaz. It's my best friend's favorite band.
0: Shut up. Wait, that is so selfless and nice. What the hell? See, that's how you have that good karma and got caller number 10 on our last day.
1: I try, I guess. I don't know.
0: All right, Josephine, I am hoping things go your way tomorrow. Just don't forget to come hang out with us at Red Sunset Grill. We're out there from noon until 2 p.m. to crown that grand prize winner. And of course, your next and final chance at getting qualified for X Marks the Spot coming up on the Afternoon Drive with Crowley right here on X1039.

0: so much alike. X1039, that was The Clash with London Calling. And of course, 2 at 2 straight ahead on X1039. In addition to having a really tasty giveaway for you, we've also got such a solid band being featured today. I mean, it's the same. That happens every day. But like, come on, dude. Especially excited for today's. So, only fair that I give you a little bit of a heads up. Take a listen to this.
1: It's a people, and it's exciting to sell records, but when...
0: Ooh, who is that? You know that voice. I know you do. It's okay. All secrets will be revealed. You're 2 at 2 on the way on X1039.
2: 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We are Decks 1039. I mean, X1039.
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0: X1039, we have got Red Hot Chili Peppers for your 2 at 2, brought to you by the Public House at the Alexander. 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And don't forget, Public House at the Alexander has got a private event space available for up to 100 people in the vault room for your next big event. You can also check them out online, thepublichouseco.com. 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I'll make it easy on your Friday. 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For now, let's get into Red Hot Chili Peppers a little bit more. Such a iconic band. All right, they've been around for a minute. They've been doing their thing for a while. So I always find myself wondering, like, what is the thought process when a band goes to make music? Well, luckily, they answered that for us. Take a listen to this.
1: I don't think any of us really go into the creative elements of writing music and songs and hanging out as a band thinking about what kind of numbers of records we've sold. I mean, we're grateful and we're pleased and we love reaching lots of people and it's exciting to sell records. But when we go and we get into a small rehearsal studio and we start jamming and writing, it's really, honestly, it's the last thing on anybody's mind. It's a blessing. We're sort of free of that kind of interference when we're writing.
2: There is a certain energy that's inside the when you're in a band who's been going for this long, and there's a certain amount of love coming from people. Like, I don't discount that figures largely into the music we make, but we're not conscious of it. But I feel that it is a transference that happens where the love that people send out works its way into the music. You know, I feel pretty sure of that. You know,
0: such an interesting take. We love Red Hot Chili Peppers and Anthony Kiedis's weird way of singing. Let's get you into your second song. Here's Can't Stop on X1039.

The National Weather Service in Pueblo has issued a flash flood warning for northeastern El Paso County in east central Colorado until 5:15 p.m. At 2:09 p.m., Doppler radar indicated thunderstorms producing heavy rain across the warned area. Between 1 and 3 inches of rain have fallen. Flash flooding is ongoing or expected to begin shortly. Hazard: flash flooding caused by thunderstorms. Source: radar indicated. Impact: flash flooding of small creeks and streams, urban areas, highways, streets and underpasses, as well as other poor drainage and low-lying areas. Some locations that will experience flash flooding include Peyton and Ellicott. Turn around, don't drown when encountering flooded roads. Most flood deaths occur in vehicles.

X1039, that was Men Without Hats for your Friday afternoon. Thanks for hanging out with X1039. My name's Eden. Very excited. We have got an event coming up next week that we are always really grateful we get to host. If you don't know, it's our 6th annual. So I'll give you details on what that is coming up. We've also got X1039's Fresh Pick for the Week headed your way. We'll say less than 10 minutes. For now, though, brand new music from In Color. Here's Headlights.

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1: X1039, that was our fresh pick for the week. That, of course, Fool's Gold. Brand new music from Buffalo Traffic Jam. I swear, that one's been in my head nonstop. I love it, though. Can't be mad. I want to make sure you know what's coming up this next week. Actually, wow, a week from today, precisely. X1039 will be hanging out at Cheyenne Shadows Golf Course as we present our 6th annual Teed Off Classic Charity Golf Tournament. Very, very excited for this event. First and foremost, you're doing some good in our community. We got 100% of proceeds from raffles and registration going to 50 for the Fallen, a very solid nonprofit that helps veterans and first responders with their mental health and the healing process. They've been doing a lot for us lately, especially with all these fires, so a worthy cause. But we're also going to ensure that there are lots of prizes up for grabs. Like, there's going to be a $500 cash prize for the winning foursome. We've got a guitar signed by AJR that we're giving away at this event. Plus, you can also try to score a trip for two to Pebble Beach. You'll have to try your hand at the hole-in-one contest presented by Bob Pankus. 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And of course, don't you even worry about it. You'll be eating well at this event. 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
8: Hey there, Fox 21 Storm Team Meteorologist Nick Temple here, and happy Friday. We've made it to the end of the week, and today we'll introduce some more showers and storms into the forecast by the time we get to the afternoon. So a mild start to the day, a mix of sun and clouds, and then we'll start to get some thunderstorm activity in here into the afternoon. It'll be a brief period before tapering off as we go into the nighttime and eventually the overnight hours. High temperatures for today, a bit cooler, only into the mid-80s, so dropping about 4 to 5 degrees from yesterday, and then overnight tonight we'll fall into the 60s for a mild start to our Saturday morning.
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X1039, that was Dexter and the Moon Rocks with Ritalin. 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

0: Southern Colorado's alternative X1039. That was Talking Heads closing out my shift for the day. Thank you so much for hanging out on your Friday. My gosh, I hope you got fun weekend plans, especially if you got yourself qualified for X Marks the Spot. Then you definitely have fun weekend plans. But just in case you forgot, this upcoming Saturday, Red Sunset Grill, noon until 2 p.m. Gotta be there in person if you want to win. All right, Rad, you already knew that. I know. I'm getting out of here for the day. Crowley taking over next. Got a very secretive 3 o'clock throwdown planned for you. I might know who he's featuring. Although he might be throwing that on Sunday service. So actually, no, I don't. I'm in the dark too. But of course, Crowley's also got your very last chance at getting qualified for X Marks the Spot round 2. So, fingers crossed for you. Have a fantastic rest of your Friday. It's X1039.
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4: Surprise! It's Friday!
5: Maybe not such a surprise. A surprise, but a pleasant one, to be sure. A welcome one, whatever that quote is. Hey, it's Crowley. What's up? We're doing this thing here, man. We got a big Friday ahead of us. I don't know that I'm emotionally prepared for it because there's just so much. Especially with the rain popping in here. Ooh, I could nap right now. But no napping. Don't sleep on this afternoon because we're doing so much. Final X Marks the Spot qualifying coming up at 4:30. I get to use the hype music. Yeah, it's just that Eminem song. I could be more specific. On top of that, hey, 4:20, Refrano's Hell's Kitchen Pizza. Hatch Cover and the Drive at 5. It's Free Brew Friday. Free beer for you. Some interesting news to chat about. There's this punk band that was arrested after doing a U-Haul show outside Warped Tour. Very unpunk of Warped Tour. Which is not surprising, as if that didn't start out as a giant corporate thing in any way. And look at this. There's been a dearth of Freddy Krueger content for a while. Nightmare on Elm Street. Recent news that finally a new movie is being developed. And then out of nowhere today, as it turns out, because of Paramount and Warner Brothers stuff, there's two movies being developed. My goodness, what a surprise. It's a surprise day. So let's keep that energy up. Hey, 3 o'clock Throwdown coming up next. With all these surprises, I thought I'd give it up to you, let you vote between two new songs. Do you want to hear a known or an unknown band? Some of you might know the unknown one if you're real deep into stuff, but, you know, on the average, known or unknown. Give me a text, 719-219-7625. You like familiarity or you like a surprise for a Friday here? But first, hey, why don't we kick things off with the All-American Rejects. It's Friday. Give it hell. It's X1039.

0: 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But will you?
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3: Oh, yeah. Here we go. And you guys are adventurous here. Only two votes for known. That's Gage and Eric here. But everyone else going for the unknown. Like David says, unknown, fool. That hurts my feelings, David. Buster said, bruh, unknown is the right thing to do. Bonnie says, unknown, please. Thomas says, unknown all the way. All right, we're going unknown. Before I jump into this, I do have to make note that there are two new excellent, possibly mostly instrumental albums at this point. I haven't had a chance to put ears on it. But new albums out today from Boards of Canada and also the Durruddy Column, who have had a fun presence on Sunday Service, and actually quite a few vocals on the Durruddy Column material. We might be popping out new singles from them next week, but they are very chill. Instead, we're going extra unknown because today we're playing Spike F. And yes, the F, I censored it. It's a full, it's that. In the tradition of bands like F Buttons, Holy F. Oh, the other one that's really good that I am blanking on right now. But nonetheless, here we go. We got another artist who's willing to put the F word in his name.

doing festival appearances and then withdrew again. His dad actually died back in 2018 and he pulled way back from public consciousness and everything, but been slowly returning, dropped some singles. He recently signed with the great Sacred Bones Records. And, oh yes, dropping a new album. It's called Evidence. Let me know what you think of this track right here. 719-219-7625. It's not a cover of that one song. It's Spike F, asterisk, asterisk, asterisk, all by myself on X1039's 3 o'clock throwdown.

Spike F word with All By Myself on X1039's 3 o'clock throwdown. Worth noting too, with this whole like mysterious thing, you should check out his website. Other than the ticket links, it looks like something from Angel Fire from about 25 or 30 years ago. Delightful. Well, let's see what you think. Buster said, bruh, this sounds like a boomer song that all the boomers used to dance to and made a dumb dance to. It called the Spike F Dance. I like F dancing, though. I mean, he has done the impersonation of the boomer thing. I guess, actually, middle-aged rock star making a comeback in the 60s or 70s would be like Silent Generation, wouldn't it? Greatest. Phil said, actually kind of digging it. The beat reminds me of that Christmas skit they do on SNL. The one Julian Casablancas covered. Damn right, dude. One of my favorite Christmas songs ever. Thomas said, that was pretty chill. I liked it. Eric said, I stand by my vote. We deserved better than this for a weekend kickoff. This is better for a Tuesday when we need a musical kick in the groin to keep going for the rest of the week. You say that. You should have heard my other options like Boards of Canada and stuff. We would all be taking naps right now. That was as much energy as we could manage. What is this? Eric also sent a gif of you have chosen poorly. Bonnie said, sounds like something from a movie soundtrack. I keep seeing a young kid doing it by myself scenes, making a mess, etc. in like a kitchen or something. I got worried. Kid doing it by myself.

shades of when me and my friends got taken by one of our friends' mom to the movie American Pie. You want an uncomfortable experience? Beef, what, 14, 15, 16, and seeing American Pie with one of your friends' moms. Well, keep letting me know what you think of that track. 719-219-7625. Lay it on me. We got new Muse coming up, but first, oh, hey, tickets you could win tomorrow at X Marks the Spot if you're qualified. One last chance at 4:30. It's the Pumpkins on X 103.9.

X1039, the Pumpkins. Quick heads up. This is some wild news. Texas, presumably dealing with, Delta 8 cannabis and stuff like that, has just initiated new weed laws. And they are going back to the old drug wars of the 80s, man. If you have 14 ounces in Texas, that could get you a life sentence. Not that anyone needs a reason to not go back to Texas, but just a heads up for everybody right there. 14 ounces could be a life sentence in Texas. How very Texas of them. Well, hey, Young the Giants, new one coming up right now. New Muse, Be With You on X1039.

0: Young the Giant, different kind of love on X1039. Hey, it's Crowley. Couple of things. Good news, bad news, maybe more good news. It's a good news sandwich. Good news. Did anybody catch the little bit of snow up on the mountains? Oh, man. Oh, you know it's going to melt off pretty fast. This was like an hour ago I saw it. And I tried to go look 10 minutes ago and the clouds were up. And now the sun's out. So it could already be gone. I was trying to look. It wasn't on Pikes. Somewhere in, I can't tell them all apart, but the mountains in between Pikes and Cheyenne, there were a couple. Might have even been a little, some culverts filled with snow up on Pikes Peak there. So, yeah, it won't last long. And yeah, this summer is hot as hell and won't ever end. But on its way out, we're now shifting over to a better chain. We still got plenty of hot days ahead of us, but starting to get better. The bad news, looking further into that Texas weed law, holy crap, dude, you could get 2 years in prison for less than a gram of weed. All right, back to good news. Hey, LCD sound system tickets waiting for you. They're going to be at Red Rocks. August 16th, the great James Murphy. You want to go? You want in on that? Text Liquid Christmas Display to 719-219-7625. That'll give you your shot. And yes, the band does claim that's what LCD stands for the LCD sound system. Liquid Christmas Display. Text that to 719-219-7625 for your shot. Coming up, I might hook you up with a little Free Brew Friday action. I got to talk about the two Nightmare on Elm Street movies being worked on. 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
1: 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Signed, sealed, and not so much delivered. You might have to come pick it up. But, you get it. You get it. That's coming up right now. 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

0: X1039, letters to Cleo. Oh, howdy do, it's Crowley. Hey. I'll hook you up with Free Brew Friday here in a minute. Just let me do my Nightmare on Elm Street thing, okay? Let me have this. Because I might get twice this. And if you're a Nightmare on Elm Street fan, too, you as well. Because, bizarrely, with the recent announcement that Freddy Krueger making a comeback, Nightmare on Elm Street, getting another movie, whether it's a remake, a reboot, threequel, whatever the hell they pull off with it or aiming for. We don't know. Although what we know is at the moment we could get two. Interestingly here, and actually some updates now that I'm looking at this. So because of the merger between Paramount and Warner Brothers, the potential merger, which has been put off until at least next year, while Warner Brothers, when they bought New Line Cinema about 20 years ago or so, whenever that was, gained the rights to the Nightmare on Elm Street series and everything, Paramount, in anticipation of this merger, apparently is also developing their own thing. Weird. And the same thing kind of happened with the Child's Play movies, right? Where one company owned like the rights to the character and the other owned the rights to the original screenplay. So you got a TV show and movies that weren't in the same continuity. Well, at least with an update here, that Paramount's version of the new Nightmare on Elm Street, apparently not a remake. It's supposedly only set in the world of the 1984 original, which was actually my whole plan for the TV show I wanted to write a pilot for. But nonetheless, now this could get resolved if the merger goes through, but we'll see, man. I hate to say it, I'm kind of worried we're about to get two crappy Nightmare on Elm Street movies. Damn it. We'll see. Well, hey, since that's lame that we know how these things go if it's anything like that 2010 remake, I'm going to hope it's going to be good. But I might have to drink to forget the pain of the 2010 remake and expecting what we'll probably get from what Hollywood dishes out these days. So, hey, but a little Free Brew Friday action, man, from Solution Tavern. 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
18: Hey there, Fox 21 Storm Team Meteorologist Nick Temple here, and happy Friday. We've made it to the end of the week, and today we'll introduce some more showers and storms into the forecast by the time we get to the afternoon. So a mild start to the day, a mix of sun and clouds, and then we'll start to get some thunderstorm activity in here into the afternoon. It'll be a brief period before tapering off as we go into the nighttime and eventually the overnight hours. High temperatures for today, a bit cooler, only into the mid-80s, so dropping about 4 to 5 degrees from yesterday, and then overnight tonight we'll fall into the 60s for a mild start to our Saturday morning.
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0: Incubus with Dig on X1039. Hey, it's Crowley. And yeah, it's also Free Brew Friday, but it's not really so much anymore since I done gave mine away. Hey, let's check in with my winner here. Who do I got on the line?
1: Did I do it?
0: Did you? Were you caller one?
1: Yeah.
0: Were you caller one? Well.
1: Yeah.
0: I say your name.

right now, Tammy. You don't know. Could be in your trunk, just broadcasting live from Tammy's trunk. Well, hey, coming up, 420, little fake commercial action, little pizza action for you. And ever so soon, the very final X Marks the Spot qualifier. Let's get it going, man. Noah Kahn, Doors Now on X 103.9.

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3: 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I got a Refrano's Hell's Kitchen Pizza gift certificate for you. 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

0: Modest Mouse picking dragon's pockets on X1039. Oh my goodness. Do I get to finally use my hype music here? Because the moment has arrived. You thought you had all summer. But as life and time teaches us, forever does the chronological river empty out into the ocean of the past. Every day feels interminable until it is no longer. You thought you had time. No more, friend. X marks the spot, presented by Refrano's Hell's Kitchen Pizza. Goes down tomorrow at Red Sunset Grill. We're giving away Gorillaz tickets. We're giving away Smashing Pumpkins tickets. We're giving away cash. We're giving away a mystery prize. You've dreamed of it all summer. You said, maybe that could be me. And maybe you've been trying your best. You've been dialing frantically every time you hear that cue to call. Or maybe you've been not paying attention. You don't even know what the giveaway is. But you hear me say, call now. And you just happen to stumble in as the very last X marks the spot qualifier. Equal opportunity, friends. That is the unbiased, unjudgmental endpoint of fate. Whether one deserves it or not, all it takes is just the right timing to be caller 10. Will it be you going to the Gorillaz or the Smashing Pumpkins? You only get one. Will it be you filling out a tax form because we gave you so much cash? Will it be you with all your dreams coming true? Want to thank Refrano's Hell's Kitchen Pizza for putting this on with us. Want to thank Rick's Garden Center, Solo Roast Coffee, the Public House of the Alexander, and Marie Jewelers and Falcon. Want to thank the fact that I've been told we can reveal the mystery prize is another pair of Smashing Pumpkins tickets. Which one will be yours? You ready? You feeling it? This is it, man. Summer's almost over. But X marks is much more almost over. Last chance. Make it happen. Caller 10. Let's go!
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4: Starting off this afternoon's commute with a closure. Austin Bluffs Parkway closed between Union Boulevard and Academy Boulevard. This is affecting eastbound and will remain closed through August 2nd. Southbound I-25 approaching Bijou. We've got a crash there blocking the right lane with stop and go back through Uinta Street. And Highway 24 westbound from 26th Street to 31st Street. We've got the right lane blocked due to a crash. 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I'm Leslie Scott. That's traffic on X103.
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4: Good evening, Southern Colorado. For the rest of the evening, expect scattered showers and thunderstorms with some heavy pockets of rain. We will also be watching the Aspen Acres burn scar for tonight for the potential for flash flooding. As we go through the rest of the evening, expect lows to be mostly in the 60s. And as we go into the weekend, drier and also warmer. Highs on Saturday in the upper 80s and also 90s. For Fox 21 Storm Team, I'm meteorologist Megan Montero.
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0: Green Day with She on X1039. Oh, damn. Oh, damn. Here it's happening. We're doing the hype music one more time, man. Why not? Let's get hyped up. Go for it. Because, yes, final qualifier for X marks the spot. Let's go to the phone line. X1039, who do I have here?
1: Hi, this is Kevin.
0: Kevin, what's up, brother? What are you up to today, man?
1: Actually, I was just hanging out waiting for 4:30 for the last chance to qualify.
0: This is all you've got going on today.
1: I do it like I do everything. Wait till the last minute.
0: Brother, this is why we get along. I can tell you that right there. I wouldn't get anything done if it weren't for deadlines.
1: Right?
0: Imagine if you had waited until the last possible moment, then you weren't caller 10. How frustrating would that be?
1: I've been through worse.
0: Well, that's not the kind of perspective I'm looking for the final quote.
1: I mean, devastating.
0: Thank you.
1: Man.
0: Ding, ding. That's the correct answer.
1: I don't know how I would bounce back from that.
0: You would have, like, found your own isolated, deserted island or something, or, like, gone to be a hermit on a mountaintop, right?
1: Yeah.
0: Much like deserted islands, hey, we have a treasure chest here, friends. Do you know which one you want? One, two, or three?
1: We'll go with number one.
0: Number one. First one. Let's see what we got here. Oh, somewhere not quite devastating. Hey, you got an extra entry, Kevin. That means even though you waited till the last minute, you have double chances tomorrow at Red Sunset Grill. You're qualified, man.
1: Woot!
0: Damn right, brother, and here it goes. Tomorrow, the big day goes down. Of course, we've got the Steps to Empower Fun Run and Walk with Paquita Mountain Home before. So if you need to burn off some nervous energy, hey, you can go do the 5K out there. Just a thought. I wouldn't run for my life, personally, but that's just me. So, but hey, you don't have to run. They have a fun walk as well. So, nice. All right, well, coming up next, I got to talk about this punk band that got arrested outside a Warped Tour for playing punk rock. What the hell, Warped Tour? Right now, it's The Cure on X1039.

0: X1039 The Cure. Hey, what's up? It's Crowley. Planning to do a little unpermitted punk show somewhere. It's probably just going to be in my house where I'm just sitting by myself and I just yell a bunch, you know? Because I've learned my lesson thanks to these actually two bands that got arrested for playing unauthorized shows outside of a Vans Warped tour show. Which, boy, how the mighty have fallen. But not fallen very far. Let's be real about that with Warped Tour. Which kicked off. I mean, wasn't it sponsored by Vans from the very beginning? And I'll admit, yeah, Vans is a skater shoe, but... Have they always been pro skater, or is it just more of a coincidence that they took advantage of? Do you know what I mean? Just saying that about Vans. And the whole... Not saying you can't go to Vans Warped Tour and have a great time, but how are you going to be a punk, or at least punk-adjacent festival, and then do crap like this? Well, it's because, as we've seen, man, there's nothing so anti-establishment and brutal and abrasive that within a couple of decades, it can't be absorbed by the system and commodified and sold right back to you, man. That's quite the punk story right there. Idol Worship and Hemorrhage, two local Long Beach bands that set up in the parking lot of Warped Tour, and they ended up sharing a cell after being arrested for disturbing the peace and playing unpermitted shows. Well, isn't that punk's entire mission? To disturb the peace. Not to mention, imagine trying to justify that. As a police department or anything, is like you're super loud inside the stadium or whatever. And it's like, oh, but you were being too loud several feet outside of it. How dare you? You're not the ones allowed to be disturbing the peace like the bands that are authorized in here. Get out of here, man. The only good thing about that is awesome for the bands, honestly. Like, to be a punk band and say, oh, we got arrested for trying to play outside a Warped Tour. I mean, that's a pretty grungy feather in your cap right there. So, you know, I guess it's a win-win for everybody, including their public lawyers. They're not going to be able to pay on their punk salary. Well, hey, you got requests for the drive at 5. It's coming up next. 719-219-7625. Hit a brother up with a text. X1039.
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2: We still have the crash southbound I-25 approaching Bijou Street. We've got stop and go back through North Nevada Avenue. At least a 15-minute or so delay through there. And northbound I-25 seeing a 10-minute delay as it's slow between Cimarron and Garden of the Gods. We've got a crash Platt Avenue eastbound at Arcadia and one on Austin Bluffs Parkway at Union Boulevard. 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
1: And there it is. Friday, 5 p.m. Most weekends ahead of you that you're going to have is this very moment right here. So make the most of it. Don't get mad in traffic. Just take a deep breath. You got all weekend, man. I can be mad at Friday on a 5. Or reverse those two. On 5 at a, on Friday. Might have been a long week. Might be going post-verbal at this point. Hey, you got requests? Shoot me a text. 719-209-7625. Also, we'll have a hatch cover gift certificate for you coming up since they are bringing you the Drive at 5 this week. Ooh, in honor of that little bit of snow I saw on a couple of mountains on my way back before the afternoon shift here, perhaps we can continue to induce a little bit of fall. And it's going to start with the white stripes right here. Dead leaves in the dirty ground on X1039.

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1: Some good news. If you're traveling southbound I-25, the accident near Bijou Street, that has been cleared. We're still seeing a little residual delay back through Nevada Avenue, but looking at about a 10-minute slowdown. Eastbound Platt Avenue at Arcadia Street, we still have that crash. We've also got a crash Constitution Avenue at North Circle Drive. 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At some point, body pain may creep in and become your reality that day, but Aleve is here to keep you moving. One pill gives you up to 12 hours of body pain relief, so don't let pain hold you back. Try Aleve today. Use as directed. I'm Leslie Scott. That's traffic on X1039.
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Ooh, look at this. 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
1: We still have the accident, Austin Bluffs Parkway at Union Boulevard. Expect to see some heavier traffic through there. But they have cleared the crash, Powers Boulevard at Old Ranch Road. The accident, Platt Avenue eastbound at Arcadia, that too is gone. And Constitution Avenue at North Circle Drive, that accident has also been cleared. 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
1: X1039, Matt Mason. So just gave away some hatch cover here. I do want to thank this winner for acknowledging, because I had some lame name material, and I appreciate that he acknowledged when I apologized for it later, that he's like, no, I get it, man. You don't have a lot to work with when it's really just somebody's name when they call in. Yep, I do what I can, which is not very much. So, hey, let's check in here. Who do I have on the line for hatch cover?
2: It's Hunter.
1: Hunter, what's up, brother? What are you hunting down this weekend?
2: Just some fish, actually.
1: Nice. I guess a fish. Now we get into some interesting semantics and everything. I guess a fish are
2: hunting fish.
1: Yeah, hunting fish. That is. It's sort of like a square and a rectangle thing, right?
2: Yeah. It works.
1: You know, it's funny. Just yesterday, I was looking for the gender neutral term for fishermen. Did you know? Fishing folk. Do you like that? Fisher folk.
2: I think that sounds better than fisher person.
1: That was kind of where I was at with it, man. Was like, tell me it's not fisher person. That's lame. Fisher folk sounds kind of like old school and like, you know, like folk music and everything. So
2: yeah, it's great.
1: All right. Well, you just won a fun little factoid there and also a hatch cover gift certificate, Hunter. Your caller five.
2: Heck yeah. Awesome.
1: Thank you, Hunter, for your patience. I hope I make up for it whenever I make name comments, because that usually, if you get that far, you probably just won a prize. So, all right, well, back at it. More requests coming up. 21 Pilots, Wolf Mother. We'll see if I forgot any others. We'll kick it off with the Hunna. I want to know on X1039's Drive at 5.

0: She's a butcher with a smile, cut me farther than I've ever been.
1: Aw, I-25 is doing a giant group hug. Must be the drive at 5 with Crowley.

0: X1039's Drive at 5 brought to you by Hatch Cover. That was Bowie. Hey, it's Crowley. And Bowie, I love the suggestion there, but I am afraid. I am of the age now on a Friday night. And I think to a lot of us, regardless of age, especially as little as like Gen Z and Gen Alpha party and stuff, I think all of us are like, Friday night's not for dancing. Friday night is for collapsing into the couch. I do miss having it in me to party on a Friday night. But anymore, it's like Friday night is like, that's when I'm most tired, least capable of partying. I could party on a Monday night much more easily than on a Friday night. But then also, I don't take care of my health, so it's probably my problem. Well, if you'd like to take care of your health, start doing athletic stuff, probably best to ease your way in. Like playing golf. Yeah, there's walking around and hitting things, but it's not as demanding as like being a cross-country runner or anything like that. Sprinting. So, hey, 6th Annual Teed-Off Classic Charity Golf Tournament coming up 1 week from today out at Cheyenne Shadows Golf Course. I just got registered with Fort Carson, got my approval back. I am not too dangerous of a citizen to be allowed onto Fort Carson for this. So, good news, bad news situation there. Hey, $150 per person to get in, and it's worth it because proceeds from raffles and registration go to 50 for the Fallen. That's the charity part. They help veterans and first responders. And they're not like some of the other charity places that dump a lot of their money into administrative costs and such. They really put it all towards helping veterans and first responders. And hey, we're giving our all too, man. We got MCR tickets we're taking out there for you to win. 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
9: I-25 starting to clear out, looks so much better than it did earlier, but we're still seeing some heavier traffic on North Powers Boulevard as you head from Constitution Avenue up through North Carefree Circle. Now, Austin Bluffs Parkway, eastbound between Union Boulevard and Academy Boulevard, that remains closed and will remain closed for construction through August 2nd. 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